sky, as opposed to Wednesday, Thursday and Friday when there wasn't any at all. Southwesterly, so a little bit chilly, and we probably won't get too much higher today, but looks good outside. But I'm inside, but it looks good outside today. And sunset tonight. Days are getting longer now, so that's good. It's 5:21 will be sunset tonight. Just to recap those tides, both Poto and Dargaville here at the river heading for low tide. Poto at 2:37, Dargaville at 5:50. So I guess it's back to the music, and we've got Laurie Morgan, and we mentioned her earlier today, Laurie Morgan, her birthday back in 1959. She was the daughter of George Morgan, and this is one of George's big songs, but here they are together, father and daughter, with Candy Kisses.

There's a little tune, a little Cajun number called the Pine Grove Blues, came from Nathan Ebshire, one of the original Cajun recording artists, and he was born in Guidon, Louisiana on this day back in 1913. Here's another Cajun singer. This is Belton Richard this time with the Musician's Paradise.

That, of course, was Hank Snow, country fans would know, and that was number one this week back in 1954. And we move up again to the current year, and Willie Nelson's been recording again, as I mentioned, at age 92. And this is another one of his new songs off the Dreamcatcher album, After All.

0: Yes, that wasn't really a new song. That was one of his earlier songs there for Craig Robinson out of Thames, Love Just Broke Even. And it's time for a break now, 22 minutes past 12 o'clock. Got a song coming up after this from Merle Hagen.
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0: as well as songs you used to know but haven't heard on the radio in a long, long time. 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

Goodbyes Come Hard For Me, that's Merle Haggard. I've got a vinyl disc here, an LP, and featuring Merle Haggard and his wife Leona Williams, one of his wives, and a little song called Waiting on the Good Life to Come. It's on the vinyl.

Well, Haggard Leona Williams and the Strangers there. Leona's still in the singing game, and she sings a lot of different folks, including Irish singer Tony Kerr. When I say Irish, I think he's actually born in the USA but has lived in Ireland and performs there mostly for many years. Here's Tony Kerr and Leona Williams together.

I do believe Merle and Bonnie Owens, wife number two, may have sang that one as well. But we're back to New Zealand, a song from Legal Tender. Don't see much of Ian and Moira these days. I suppose they're still singing around, but I haven't seen their names at many of the festivals. I even came up to my woolshed once unexpectedly and entertained us, which was a bit of a surprise.

0: Baton Rouge there, that's a legal tender band here from New Zealand. And I do have a song now coming up from, who was this? Johnny Mathis. He was the fellow that had a two-necked guitar, Joe Mathis, not Johnny, Joe Mathis. And he used to sing with his wife, Rose Lee Mathis. Actually, he passed away in Nashville at the age of 65 back in 1986. He used to accompany a lot of the bands on the various TV shows. Tall fellow with a double neck guitar, that was Joe Mathis. Here he is with his wife, Rosie Lee, they called her.
1: Dim lights, thick smoke,

Mr. Right and Mrs. Wrong, that was Sherry Bryce teaming up with Mel Tillis there. Before that, we had Rosalie Mathis with Dim Light Thick Smoke and Loud, Loud Music. Here's a pretty interesting trio. We've got Delbert McClinton, John Prine, and the fellow we've had on twice already, Lyle Lovett, with Too Much Stuff.

Yeah, three big names there, Gilbert McClintock, John Prine and Lyle Lovett, and they've got too much stuff going on there. Just for the record, Gene Autry recorded his number one single, Rudolph the Red-Nosed Reindeer, on this day back in 1949. Before that, it wasn't too much known, and wasn't sort of a well-known song. I think Gene Autry brought it to light. It was actually written around a story back in 1939.

But I thought, will we play it? I could have played it because the Northern Wairoa Club's got their midwinter Christmas dinner on tomorrow, but sort of wrong time of year. I think we'll go with something else. What about Wanda Jackson? She had a big hit this day, or released Let's Have a Party. That's what really launched her back in 1960. Here's a different version from Wayne the Train Hancock.

Wayne the Hancock there. I was going to say Wayne the Train. They call him Wayne the Train. Wayne Hancock with Let's Have a Party, brought out by Wanda Jackson. We got Wanda on now, but she's teaming up with another rockabilly filly. This is Rosie Flores with Wanda off an album that Wanda brought out not so long ago. She was in her 70s when she recorded the Heart Trouble album. This is Woman Walk Out the Door, a duet here.

quite a while. It's in our library here, which I used to play. That was called The Blues Is the Good Woman Gone. Coming up to 1 o'clock, I believe we'll have another tune, another one of those Hawaiian tunes. This is off a record called The City Slickers Visit Hawaii. They're a Sydney, a Melbourne band, maybe Sydney or Melbourne in eastern states, because probably Melbourne, because George Santos used to perform with them regularly on the steel guitar. We remember George from Melbourne, George the steel player from Melbourne today, on the anniversary of his passing back in 2007. This is just called Waikiki. Take us up to 1 o'clock.

0: New country, old country, and everything in between this weekend on Big River. 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
1: Well, just another look at the weather for today. Fine with southwesterlies today, and going for top of 16, and we're currently still a little bit over 16, so I don't think we'll get much higher today. Looks good outside though. For tomorrow though, cloudy periods, still with the chance of a shower, becoming fine in the afternoon with southerlies tomorrow. Little higher temperature predicted, 17 degrees. They're saying 11 overnight, but it'll be much cooler than that, I would say. Oh, they must be the overnight maximums, I reckon, because they're always cooler than what the Met Service says. So we have comedy around this time, little bit of comedy. We often pick on the Irish because they seem to do it best. So let's have Noel V. Ginnity on today. A little trip to space, I think, this time.
2: There's another thing, ladies and gentlemen. On my travels, I realized that they can do everything in America. They can just about do everything in America, except make a cup of tea. I think they're using waterproof tea bags.

Waterproof tea bags, Mrs. Shamrock tea, three leaves. Just three leaves in the bag, you know. Very weak tea. They even sent men to America, to the moon in America. They sent men to the moon. Well, sent men to America. They sent men to the moon in America, Mrs. To the moon. But what they don't know is we were there before them. Murphy and the monkey set off for the moon in 1952. On a wet Tuesday in 52, Murphy and the monkey, nothing to do, off to the moon. To the moon, Mrs. Murphy and the monkey in orbit. And they have two envelopes with instructions and they're not to open them until they're 2 days out. And the monkey opened his instructions. It says, adjust the lunar module 98 degrees to the left. Wait for 1¾ minutes and readjust the lunar module 1 degree to the right. Push out the back door of the lunar module, adjust the grapple, push out the graphite handle and pick up some moon samples. And Murphy opened his instructions. It says, feed the monkey. When poor Murphy came back from the moon, he wasn't feeling too good. He had terrible headaches. I think his head was light from spinning around. His head was going around, Mrs. The pain in his head he had. And he went to the doctor. The doctor says to Murphy, what's the matter with you? And Murphy says, he says, I keep thinking I'm living in the future. The doctor says, when did you first notice this? He says, next Thursday. And laugh as you may, Mrs. Laugh as you all may, but Murphy died suddenly. Died. Gone, Mrs. Dead. Well, it shocked the village. It shocked the village, he died so suddenly. And some of the neighbours says to Mrs. Murphy, this must have come as a great shock to you. He died so suddenly. Did he say anything to you before he died? And Mrs. Murphy said he did. He says, for God's sake, Mary, put that gun down. The Undertaker came round to Murphy's house. He says to Mrs. Murphy, is this where the dead man lives? So they had a wake. They had a wake, and Murphy is lying there in the coffin with his best suit on him. Brown tie to match his yellow teeth. They put some eyeliner on him, some mascara, some red in his cheeks and some lipstick. And one of the neighbours looked in, she says, Mrs. Murphy, she says, I hope you don't mind me saying this. She says, but I have never, she says, I have never seen Paddy Murphy looking so good. And Mrs. Murphy says, you know, you're right. She says, if I thought he was going to look that good, I'd had him done years ago. So they're out in the cemetery at the graveyard, and they're burying Murphy. And the priest gave the most beautiful eulogy over Murphy. He said the most beautiful things about him. The things he said were so good that Mrs. Murphy said to the young fella, Mickey, she says, would you ever jump into that grave and open that coffin and see who that priest is talking about? But when poor Murphy had died, things weren't too good in the home, and Mrs. Murphy was reduced to selling a few things from her house. And the first thing she sold was her fur coat. She put an ad in the paper, leopard skin coat for sale, spotless. Even the canary died, Mrs. The canary died. And she tried to sell him. She put an ad in the paper, canary for sale.

not going cheap. Did you get that, Mrs.? Cheap, cheap, cheap, cheap, you know. This is some nonsense, isn't it? Where, how could you get away with this nonsense anyway? Here, this old man went to the doctor. The doctor says, what's the matter with you? The old man says, I can't pee. The doctor says, what age are you? He says, I'm 97. Ah, he says, you peed enough.

Little Irish ditty there for the wheelie bins there. That was Richie Kavanagh to follow that funny man there. Noel B. Ginnerty, we're off to the USA. Honky Tonk Girl, Amber Digby.

That was Carlene Steele, as she mentioned at the start there, and a song written by Ginny Peters, So Many Loving Memories. Just by chance, this very week, Troy Adams sent me a song from Carrie Haskins out of Ireland, Kildare. I believe she lives Kildare in Ireland, and Carrie Haskins has just recorded another Ginny Peters song, well-known New Zealand songwriter, late Ginny Peters, and this one's called Show Me. Carrie Haskins, the singer.

That was Kerry Haskins there from Ireland with that Ginny Peters song. Brand new out, that one, for us. And we've got a song now from the Top Twins. This is off their Flower Girls and Cowgirls album, and the old Jimmy Rogers number, When the Cactus is in Bloom.

And what an excellent job the top 10 did of that one. The old Jimmy Rogers, When the Cactus Is in Bloom. Got an album now from Trevor Day, and that's just a load of bull, really, this one.

0: day. Some politician was spreading it on, having his final say. I smiled as I listened to the promises he made. It piled so high I wished that I had brought along a spade. Now there's a touch of humor in me song, and I hope it's made you smile. But it ain't no joke, I'm telling you, when the bull goes on for miles. So let's resolve to tell it straight and to keep the country free. 'Cause I don't know about you, old mate, but there's too much bull for me. Ah, what a lot of bull. The place is nearly full. Find some muck and bash his luck. 'Cause to me, it's a lot of bull.
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That was Rosalie Allen there, the old familiar heartache, and it was her birthday today, would have been. This is a song I played, I suppose, many times. I probably always mentioned that I was around when this story eventuated. It was in the area where I lived, and concerning the little boy lost, Stephen Wall from Gyra, and my dad was in the search party. So I know the story well, but I don't know if we played Johnny Greenwood's version, so this is his version of that Johnny Ashcroft song.

All true story. They're from Johnny Greenwood. Here's a song written by Norma O'Hara Murphy, who's moved up to Queensland from that same area that song was about. She's up in Queensland now, southern Queensland, and Where I'd Sooner Be, and sung by Slim Dusty this time.

0: There we go. On the vinyl, as you gathered, it was a double LP vinyl set, that one just called Coming Home.
1: Let me tell you a little story about the way things used to be.

A big crowd in the honky tonk. That was Miss. Thank you, Miss Leslie. Leslie Lindley, I think her name. Miss Leslie, she calls herself. And the Jute Jointers with The Arms of a Fool. Before that, I let another one ride. Probably shouldn't have, because it's a bit jumpy, that record, from Slim Dusty. When he wrote himself a true story about lace-up shoes when he went to Sydney in 1943. This is Con Whelan out of Newbina in Tasmania with a song off his brand new album dedicated to Wilf Carter. He's a great fan of Wilf Carter, and you may not have heard this one for a while. This is Con's version of Midnight, the Unconquered Outlaw.

Con Whelan, you can hear him on Tuesday and Thursday nights on Tasman FM between, what's our time? Yeah, between, he's between 3 and 6, 5 and 8 o'clock, two nights a week. Just one anniversary I was going to mention, I will now, it was exactly yesterday, the anniversary of Elvis's passing, 26th of June 1977. Sorry, last concert, not his passing. He died too few months later in August, didn't he? 26th of June 1977, his last concert appearance. But the coincidence was that exactly to the day, 2 years later, his father passed away, Vernon Presley, at the age of 63. So I think we'll go out with a song from Elvis today, which I'll be doing eventually, Coming Home. I'm Coming Home.

Well, that's the show, folks, for today. Thanks for being with me. Hope to be back with you next Saturday. Gee, I'm just trying to think. We're into July, aren't we, next week? Time goes so quick. Hope you enjoyed some

the music, and we've got more good music coming up. Craig's been lading on some songs by Remote Control from Whangarei, and I see we've got Amber Lawrence, she's a good singer. We've got Anne Murray, lots of good music on. We've got the Irish section on at 5 o'clock, Irish country music for 1 hour, and the shows are in for tomorrow. Paul Hazel, Tim Rogers. Paul Hazel kicks off at 9 o'clock, as we've been mentioning, and we go right through. Finally, we've got Ellen Britton at 9 o'clock with a jazz program, but otherwise nearly all country tomorrow for the country fans. Thanks for listening, and have a good week, folks, till we catch up again.

More flavor. What a girl wants, what a girl needs. More variety. Give them something to talk about. From dusk till dawn. That may be. 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

Toasty Hugs are the new go-to for winter warmers, and Snazzy have just what you need. Toasty Hugs are just that, warm, toasty, snuggle-up soft toys and soft and fluffy hand warmers for all ages, not just the kids. These cosy companions are filled with calming tourmaline crystals,

chopped wheat in a removable heat pack to warm in the microwave or cool in the freezer. The removable pack also allows for the plush toy exterior to be washed time after time, keeping them germ-free and long-lasting. Made from microwave-safe, flame-resistant fabric and extra-strong seams, these new arrivals have been thoughtfully designed with safety and durability in mind. Toasty Hugs are perfectly weighted to soothe pains, chills, cramps and anxiety.

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0: 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The kind of a feller that wouldn't even harm a flea. But if me and a certain character met, the guy that invented the cigarette, I'd murder that son of a gun in the first degree. Now, it ain't cause that I don't smoke myself, and I don't reckon they hinder your health. I've smoked them all my life, and I ain't dead yet. But nicotine slaves are all the same at a petting party or a poker game. Everything's gotta stop while they have that.

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The kings and the queens, they just kept on coming around. Then I got a full and I bet it high, but my bluff didn't work on a certain guy. He just kept on a-raising and a-laying the money down. Now, he'd raise me and I'd raise him. I sweated blood, I got a sink or swim. He finally called and then didn't raise the bet. I said, "Ace is full, pal. How about you?" And he said, "Well, I'll..."

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Now, she said she loved me, and it seemed to me that things were just about like they ought to be, so hand in hand, we strolled down Lover's Lane. She was oh so far from a chunk of ice, and our smooching party was going real nice, so help me, Hannah, I think I'd have been there yet. But I give her a kiss and a little squeeze, and she said, Tex, excuse me, please, but I just gotta have another cigarette.

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Serapios. In and the croc's jaws, and I were doing the crocodile roll. The porker and the reptile doing the crocodile roll. In the middle of the river, there's no moral to the story.

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0: Just poor people, that's all we were, trying to make a living out of blackland dirt. But we'd get together in a family circle, singing loud. Daddy sang bass.
1: Mama sang.

David Clayton Thomas, the voice of Blood, Sweat, and Tears, has died. He was 84. I'm John Bowden. This is Rock History Music. He certainly was one of the most powerful voices to come out of Canada. And though Blood, Sweat, and Tears had a revolving door when it came to members, probably the best period was when David was in the band. His voice was big, rough, soulful, bluesy, and instantly recognizable. When David Clayton Thomas sang, it didn't sound like someone who wanted to be polished. It sounded like someone who had a few hard miles before he got to that mic, and it worked. And that part was a truth in his life. David Clayton Thomas.

was born David Henry Thompson on September 13, 1941, in Kingston upon Thames, Surrey, England. After the Second World War, his family immigrated to Canada, and he grew up in Willowdale, a suburb of Toronto. Canada's Walk of Fame described his early journey as going from homeless street kid to one of the most recognizable singer-songwriters in the world. His young life was not easy. David had a tough relationship with his father, left home as a teen and spent time on the streets. There were brushes with the law and time in detention facilities. But somewhere within all that chaos, music became the thing that gave him direction. He taught himself guitar. He found the blues. And like so many young Canadian musicians in the early 60s, he found his way to Toronto's Yonge Street scene. A wild, competitive, smoky proving ground where you either had something or you did not. Well, David had a lot. One of the early figures that helped him a lot was Ronnie Hawkins, the Arkansas-born rocker who became a major force in Canadian music. People would have a saying of working with Ronnie, if you weren't ready, you'd go back to the woodshed. I mean, it's been used for a lot of different artists, but you had to have your stuff together. Hawkins gave young musicians a stage, confidence, and sometimes a push to something bigger. Canada's Walk of Fame notes that Clayton Thomas learned guitar and began singing. Then Hawkins took him under his wing after his release from detention. And soon, David was fronting his own bands. In the early 60s, David Clayton Thomas was forming David Clayton Thomas and the Fabulous Shays. In 1964, the Shays went to New York to appear on NBC's Hullabaloo, reportedly at the invitation of a fellow Canadian, Paul Anka. That was a big step for a Canadian rock act at the time, when crossing into the American market was anything but easy. After the Shays, David Clayton Thomas went into a more adventurous group called the Bossmen, one of the earlier Canadian rock groups to lean into jazz influences. In 66, Clayton Thomas wrote Brainwashed, an anti-war song that became a Canadian hit. It went to number one and dominated the Canadian charts for 16 weeks. That matters because before most Canadians knew him as a singer of Blood, Sweat, and Tears, David Clayton Thomas had already created a Canadian rock identity. He was not just a guy who was hired by an American band. He came out of the Canadian clubs. He came out of Toronto. He came out of a scene that was still trying to prove it belonged on the world stage. And then everything changed. In the late 1960s, Blood, Sweat, and Tears were looking for a new singer. The band had been founded by Al Kooper, but he had left after the first album. They had a bold concept: rock music with horns, jazz arrangements, blues feelings, pop hooks, and serious musicianship. But they needed the right voice. And David Clayton Thomas was the right guy. AllMusic notes that he met Blood, Sweat, and Tears drummer Bobby Columbia in New York. And after Columbia Records head Clive Davis approved the choice, Clayton Thomas joined the group. The first album with the band was their second overall, the self-titled Blood, Sweat, and Tears in 1968. It became one of the defining albums of the time. The record went to number one, spent 7 weeks at the top of the Billboard album chart, and stayed on that chart for 109 weeks. Canada's Walk of Fame says the album sold 10 million copies worldwide and won 5 Grammys. At the 1970s Grammys, Blood, Sweat, and Tears won Album of the Year, beating one of the most famous albums in rock music, The Beatles' Abbey Road. That fact still surprises some fans today, but it shows how huge Blood, Sweat, and Tears were at that time. The hits were everywhere. There was You've Made Me So Very Happy. Everyone knows that song. The tune was originally recorded by Brenda Holloway. Then the Laura Nero song and When I Die. And the original Clayton Thomas Spinning Wheel. AllMusic notes that all three reached number two on the Billboard Hot 100 in 1969. Spinning Wheel became his signature song. It was a strange mix of pop hooks, jazz attitude, and almost philosophical lyrics. It was catchy, but it was also a little odd, and that was part of the magic. The Canadian Music Hall of Fame notes that Spinning Wheel was later enshrined in the Canadian Songwriters Hall of Fame in 2007. David Clayton Thomas, however, was more than hit singles. A great artist always is. His performance of God Bless the Child became legendary with Blood, Sweat, and Tears. Of course, people knew it from Billie Holiday singing it, but Clayton Thomas brought his own fire. He always brought fire to everything he did. He could sing with grit, but he could also phrase with real musical intelligence. He was not just shouting over the horns. He had this gift. He knew how to ride around those horns. He knew the partnership. Blood, Sweat, and Tears also appeared at Woodstock in 1969, placing Clayton Thomas right inside one of the most mythological weekends in rock history. He played a lot of great venues: the Royal Albert Hall, the Hollywood Bowl, Madison Square Garden, the Metropolitan Opera,
Caesar's Palace, and the Newport Jazz Festival. For a while, Blood, Sweat, and Tears were one of the biggest bands in the world. But this group also has a complicated history. They were admired for their musicianship, of course,

But sometimes we were treated suspiciously in part of that counterculture. They were not a simple guitar, bass, drums, rock band. They had horns, charts, jazz players, and a level of polish that made some rock critics sometimes a little uneasy. Then came the controversial 1970 State Department tour of Eastern Europe, which later became the subject of the documentary, What the Hell Happened to Blood, Sweat, and Tears? And for Clayton Thomas, it was another personal issue tied to that period. His ability to remain in the United States because of earlier legal trouble. That chapter became part of the band's mythology. A group on top of the charts, sent into Cold War politics, which sent him into a backlash. The follow-up album, Blood, Sweat, and Tears 3, came out in 1970 and included Heidi Ho, written by Carole King and Jerry Goffin, and Lucretia MacEvil, another Clayton Thomas associated classic. AllMusic does note that Heidi Ho reached number 14, and Lucretia MacEvil reached number 29. Then came BS&T 4 in 1971, which included Go Down Gamblin', another Clayton Thomas song. This was a period where David Clayton Thomas looks back at it being one of the most fruitful periods of his life. The problem with that is sometimes when you're at your most creative, you're also pushing yourself too much. And he was starting to wear thin. He left Blood, Sweat, and Tears and started recording his own songs. Clayton Thomas released his self-titled album 72, followed by Tequila Sunrise and Harmony Junction. And then by 1973, and I remember this, he was hosting the David Clayton Thomas Show on CBC. That's an important Canadian footnote because he always remained a Canadian at heart. He was very proud of hosting that show for the biggest network at the time in Canada, CBC, the Canadian Broadcasting Corporation. In 1975, Clayton Thomas returned to Blood, Sweat, and Tears for the album New City. He continued with the group through albums including More Than Ever, Brand New Day, and later Nuclear Blues. The classic commercial peak, like many bands of the time, was behind them, but Clayton Thomas remained the voice most people associate with that band. When people think of the lead vocalist of Blood, Sweat, and Tears, if they're in the know, they're always going to name David Clayton Thomas. And that created its own complicated situation. The lineups changed, the rights to the name became an issue. According to AllMusic, Clayton Thomas and Bobby Columbi eventually reached a deal in 1984, allowing Clayton Thomas to tour with a revolving lineup under Blood, Sweat, and Tears' name. And for years, that's what he did. He kept the music alive on the road, but in 2004, he stopped using Blood, Sweat, and Tears and returned to Toronto. From there, he worked under his own name, touring and recording with his own band. The late career chapter really deserves more information, more attention. He did not simply live off the old hits. He kept recording albums like Aurora, Spectrum, Soul Ballads, and Blues for a New World. Artists always say things like, well, I had more to say. Cliche but true. In 2010, while performing in Toronto, Clayton Thomas discovered he needed surgery for a defective heart valve. That scare, and that's usually what happens, led him to a lifestyle change. As people would say, look after yourself. And eventually the album came out, A Blues for a New World. David Clayton Thomas was inducted into the Canadian Music Hall of Fame in 1996. His song Spinning Wheel was enshrined by the Canadian Songwriters Hall of Fame in 2007. In 2010, he received a star on the Canadian Walk of Fame. There are technically perfect singers, and there are singers, Burton Cummings is one of those, where you hear them and you know who they are right away. David Clayton Thomas was one of those. The rasp, the force, and the blues underneath it all. That's a signature. With Blood, Sweat, and Tears, he helped bring horn-driven jazz rock into the mainstream. The band opened doors for a lot of different groups. David Clayton Thomas was 84. May he rest in peace. A music legend and certainly a Canadian legend. Did you ever meet him? See Blood, Sweat, and Tears in concert with him in it? Or his solo stuff? Your favorite songs and favorite albums? Leave your comments. I'm John Bowden. This is Rock History Music. Take care of you.

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2: Let me tell you a story about a boll weevil. Now, some of you may not know, but a boll weevil is an insect, and it's found mostly where cotton grows. But now, where they come from, nobody really knows. But this is the way the story goes. And the farmer said to the boll weevil, "Say, I see you on the square." The boll weevil said to the farmer, "Say, yep, my whole darn family's here. We gotta have a home. Gotta have a home." Then the farmer said to the boll weevil, "Said, why'd you pick my farm?" And the boll weevil just laughed at the farmer and said, "Well, we ain't gonna do you much harm, but we're looking for home." Then the boll weevil spotted him a lightning bug, and he said, "Hey, I'd like to make a trade with you. 'Cause you see, if I was a lightning bug,

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Then the boll weevil called the farmer and said, you better sell your old machines, 'cause when I'm through with your cotton,

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And the farmer said to the boll weevil, "Yeah, I wish that you was in

0: You know Snazzy Gifts is the home of dragons and fairies and unicorns and pixies and what has to be the largest range anywhere in the north, but Snazzy Gifts is also the home of sage. Sage, a traditional medicine plant of the indigenous American peoples, used for healing and ceremony, for cleansing and purification, and to open up to a greater connection with the sacred. 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
3: 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Yes, with Nick Kershaw and Bette Midler. 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And New Zealand's The Narcs. 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
3: Oh, wow.

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Oh, we're going out of control. 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Oh, and Julia. Julia.

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6: shock. Hello everyone and welcome along to another New Zealand Retro Weekly Top 40 Countdown. My name is Rob Walker, his name is Azza, and we're about to bring you this week's show. It's our weekly countdown of the New Zealand charts. The singles charts, you know, the songs that we saved up our pocket money for and purchased and took home, put on the record player. We go back in time 42 years for this countdown. It's this week of June. It's 1984. Let's get underway. I'll explain my chuckle in just a moment.
7: So, let the music begin.
6: You know, sometimes things happen in the countdown that means that we can't play a particular song. Often it's because it contains a lot of very rude words, which is what's happened with our number 40 song from an Aussie band, a post-punk band called The Birthday Party. They had a new entry at number 40 with a song called Mutiny, but it's got so many rude words in it, my mum would not agree. So yes, it's a bit of a false start, and we can't bring you the number 39 song this week either. What's going on, Edda? Remember 1984, the year when Tom Sharpland and the Cadillacs had released a song called Something's Going On. It was recorded in Broadcasting House in Wellington, released on vinyl, but we cannot, for love nor money, find a copy of the song. So, we'll start this week's show with a track bubbling under, and we'll be keeping a Kiwi. Yeah, we're kicking off this week's show, which was previously a number one song here in New Zealand. At this point, it had been in our chart for 19 weeks, dropping to 43 this week. But starting our show, it's the Patea Māori Club, it's Poye.

off this week's countdown from June of 1984, Poye from the Pattaya Māori Club. And the last time I was passing through Pattaya, the sign is still there. Yep, as you enter the tiny little town, it says home of the Pattaya Māori Club. Fantastic. We're off to the USA for our number 38 song. Yeah. Although the song had been in our chart for 9 weeks, dropping from 22 to 38 this week. Her name was Shannon from her debut album. In fact, her lead single, first time we'd heard from her. Let the music play on the Retro Top 40.

0: the debut release from Shannon and Let the Music Play. She went on to release a number of albums right until the early 2000s. Never really achieved the same amount of success, though, that song had. That song had been in our chart for 9 weeks.
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0: The Alan Parsons Project are on our chart at number 37, trying to emulate the warmer sound of Phil Spector. That's how Alan Parsons described how we put the song together. From Ammonia Avenue, the album at number 8, it's Don't Answer Me at number 37.

0: The vocals of Eric Woolston with the Alan Parsons Project and Don't Answer Me in our number 37 position. The album Ammonia Avenue, one of my favourites, number 8. They've been in our album chart for 5 weeks at this stage. We've only just begun it. It is this week of June of 1984.
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0: 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This week of June of 1984 is when we are. 1984 is an exceptionally good year for music, and in particular, New Zealand music. Some of our most well-known bands were in their formative years. One of those was a band called The Mockers. They were formed out of schoolmates. Yeah, out of Rongotai College classmates, who in 84 released their album, Swear It's True. It's the title track. At number 36, it's The Mockers.

0: looking resplendent with black nail polish. Andrew Fagan and the Mockers on our chart this week with Swear It's True, the title track from the album, but number 12 this week back in 1984.
1: Number 35.
0: The beautiful song at our number 35 position from Little Leo Sayer. The song had been in the chart for 4 weeks at this stage. It's a cover of a song recorded in 1961 by Don Gibson. Before we play it, here is Leo Sayer on Now Living in Australia and being called an Australian citizen.
2: I'm very comfortable with it. I love life down under. And it's fantastic that it not only allows me to do shows here, but of course in New Zealand as well, and in China, and, you know, all around the South Pacific as well. So, you know, it opens up a whole new avenue, and since I've been here, it's been like a new life for me. It's like a rebirth, if you can imagine that. I still go back to England, but I love my life living down under. It's wonderful. It's really good. And, you know, the skies are huge, and the country's vast, and, as I say, it's so many fascinating places. To be in reach of Japan and China and you guys and all of that, you know, is just something magical to me. I've always loved it down here, so I'm proud to be an Aussie citizen now as well.
0: It's Sea of Heartbreak, Leo

0: Number 35 on the New Zealand Retro Weekly Top 40 Countdown. The cover of the Don Gibson song, originally from 1961. Leo Sayer doing an exceptionally good version of it at number 35 this week.
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0: In April of 1984, the Aussie band Icehouse, led by Ivor Davies, had released a new album. It was called Sidewalk. And from it came this, a

0: Sidewalk the album. That song released in Australia and New Zealand. Then later in the year, it released in Japan. The song had been on our chart for 5 weeks, up from 45 to 34. Our countdown continues with one of the biggest songs of the 1980s in just a moment.
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1: 33. Welcome back to the New Zealand Retro Weekly Top 40 Countdown. It's 1984, back in the days here in New Zealand when you ordered a hamburger, it came complete with an egg, bacon, and of course a slice of beetroot. That's how it was supposed to be done. Let's get back into the countdown. Well, I'm hungry now. It's one of the biggest selling songs of the 1980s from New Order. The song released in 1983, and in fact, first released as a 12-inch single, went on to become the biggest selling 12-inch single of all time in the UK. That is. New Order's Blue Monday had been in our singles chart for 54 weeks. More than a year. Number 33 this week on the Retro Top.

the New Zealand Retro Weekly Top 40 Countdown, new order, Blue Monday at number 33. The song had been in our chart for 54 weeks. Just work that one out just for a moment. The song was to return back into our charts at least two more times over the next 10 years. Number 32. Wang Chung are in our charts at number 32 with the brand new entry that was released originally in 82 when the band called themselves Huang Chung. It was re-recorded in 83 for their album Points on the Curve. It's Dance All Days at 32.

0: number 32 on our countdown this week of June of 1984. Dance All Days was a brand new entry from Wing Chun. They were classically trained musicians who quickly realised you can make more money out of making pop music, and they did it well.
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0: Well, it's a novelty act in our number 31 position from a comedian called Alexei Sale. He actually did the song back in 1982, but near the end of 1983, he was on our TV screens. He appeared in The Young Ones, the first series of The Young Ones. 2 years after its original release, the song becoming a hit. It's Hello John, got a new motor? It's Alexei Sale.
4: You coach made a mess of the carpet. He loves to eat a bottle of bones.

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He's got a record by Billy Joel. 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

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That's a nice sound as well, Bermondsey. 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

0: That's a nice GP suite, yeah. I like your music centre. Here, got any Demis Roussos? Oh, I like him. Barry Manilow. Oh, I think he's terrific. Oh, I love him. I love Barry Manilow. I love him all week. When I hear Barry Manilow, I love him all week.
1: Hello, John. Got a new motor? Yes, it's quite often that a novelty song will appear in our New Zealand Retro Weekly Top 40 Countdown. Kiwis love novelty song. Of course, Alexis Sayre recording that 2 years earlier, but he was on our TV screens at the time, 1984, in The Young Ones, bringing him into the charts. The song has been in our chart for 2 weeks. Our countdown will continue in a moment this week of June of 1984.

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1: We've got a wee bit of time up our sleeves. Let's play a song from an album. Now, this album this week in June of 84 was at number 44. It previously had been in our album chart for 23 weeks. That's how good it was. From the Eurythmics, the album was called Touch. From it, Right By Your Side on the Retro Top 40.

0: the New Zealand Retro Weekly Top 40 Countdown right by your side. From the Eurythmics, from their number 44 album this week called Touch, but had been in our Top 40 album chart for 23 weeks. Good album, give it a spin. Our countdown will continue in just a moment. This week of June of 1984.
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2: We're into the second hour of this week's New Zealand Retro Weekly Top 40 Countdown. We're looking at the New Zealand charts of this week of June 1984. An exceptionally good year, and a very good year for Kiwi music. Shall we get back into it?
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2: 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Before we play it, here is keyboard player Liam Ryan.
5: The song and the success of the song, radio-wise and winning awards and so on, certainly made it a turning point for the band in terms of our career as a band, because the success of the song opened a lot of doors for us. As a result of that song, we got material released in 9 territories around the world, and that was major stuff. And it was neat to hear that the song had charted in Paris and had been released in Israel and Canada and Germany and England and Australia and so on. And it was just really great to know that that song had kind of turned our career onto a faster and wider track.
2: Heart and Soul, The Narcs at number 30.

Number 30 on this week's New Zealand Retro Weekly Top 40 Countdown, Heart and Soul from the Knucks, from their debut album Great Divide, which was a great album. That song taking out awards in the 1984 New Zealand Music Awards. Number 29. On this week of June of 1984 comes a song from one of my favourite Aussie bands, INXS. The album was The Swing. From it comes our number 29 song. It's I Send a Message on the Retro Top 40.

0: CS and I see the message from the album Swing, which had some amazing guest musicians in it, including Daryl Hall and our very own Jenny Morris.
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0: Well, it's Kiwi music in our number 28 position from an indie rock band formed in Dunedin in 1980, The Chills. Led by the late Martin Phillips. Here he is.
4: The song Pink Frost was first recorded in 1982. It took us 2 years to get back to it and complete it and release it. It was during that time our drummer Martin Bull got leukemia and died, sadly. The song was initially, I guess, inspired by the atmosphere of its music, and I had to come up with a lyric which would explain that kind of sensation. So the lyric, corny as it is about waking up and finding you've killed your lover in your sleep.
0: The song was recorded in 1982 on our chart in 84. It's Pink Frost. It's The Chills at 28.

0: The New Zealand Retro Weekly Top 40 Countdown. It's 1984, a good year for Kiwi music. We've had a few already. That's The Chills and Pink Frost at 28 on our chart 2 years after they'd recorded it, and the late Martin Phillips.
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0: The Cars had been together since 1976 as an emerging band at the time, and they'd certainly emerged in 1984. From the album Heartbeat City, our number 15 album this week, comes our number 27 song, written by Rick Ocasek. It's You Might Think, The Cars at 27.

0: the Cars on our New Zealand Retro Weekly Top 40 Countdown. And you might think at number 27, the song had been in the chart for 6 weeks. From one of my favourite albums, actually, Heartbeat City is actually a very, very good album produced by Robert Nutt Lang. It was number 15 on our album chart and had been in there for 11 weeks. We're going to check in with our news desk in just a moment as the Retro Top 40 continues.
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1: Kia ora, I'm Darren Milson. Here are some of the news headlines and events from around the world. Back in June of 1984, on the 9th of June, it was Donald Duck's 50th birthday. It was celebrated at Disneyland. And the man who provided the voice of Donald Duck, Clarence Ducky Nash, was also given an honour for his 50 years of being that voice at the White House by President Ronald Reagan on the 26th of June. On June 16, the Canadian entertainment company Cirque du Soleil was founded. Also, on the 16th of June, Edwin Moses won his 100th consecutive 400-metre hurdles race. 22nd of June, Richard Branson's Virgin Atlantic Airways commences operations with its inaugural flight from Gatwick Airport in London to Newark, New Jersey in the US of A. And Prince Andrew, as he was known then, was in trouble on the 24th of June with his mother, the Queen, after he allowed a waitress to cane him during a night out in London. That was according to some British popular newspapers. The Bachelor Prince was dining with friends at a restaurant called School Dinners, where waitresses in school uniforms and suspenders staged a spoof recreation of the atmosphere of Britain's private schools. Broke a house rule, the newspapers reported the Prince was ordered to bend over and get six of the best. The Queen was not amused. Little did she know. And that was just some of the news making headlines and events from around the world back in June 1984. I'm Darren Mills, and now it's back to the hits on the New Zealand Retro.

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1: Thanks, Darren. And Darren will have some New Zealand news headlines from June of 1984 later in the program.
2: Number 26.
1: Well, it's doo-wop in our charts at number 26 from the album An Innocent Man. From Billy Joel, our number 17 album this week. So good, the album. They've been in our album chart for 37 weeks, which is a reasonable amount of time at this stage, and went on to stay even longer. What's interesting about this song is, despite the music video, every vocal part in this song is actually Billy Joel. The longest time at 26.

0: Longest time, Billy Joel at number 26. The song had spent 3 weeks in our chart at this stage. Entering at the chart at number 39, this week 26. He does every vocal piece in that song, despite what you might see in the music video. The Innocent Man album on our chart for 37 weeks.
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0: Well, in 1984, there was a drum machine around called the Roland TR-808. It was revolutionary in music, and in fact, it's put to good use in this song from the SOS band, Just Be Good To Me, at number 25.

0: June of 1984 on this week's New Zealand Retro Weekly Top 40 Countdown. Just Be Good to Me from SOS Band. They've been in the chart for 12 weeks, down though a wee bit from 18 the previous week to number 25 this week.
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0: Even more Kiwi music in this week's countdown of 1984, this very week of June. At number 24 comes Dance Exponents. Here is Jordan Lark on how long it took to write the song.
3: Came really quickly. It was one of those ones you pull out of the air, and I was just walking between my flat on Gibraltar Crescent in Parnell, and just walking to this sort of a bakery kind of cafe kind of place, and they were doing samosas. The whole song kind of came to be, and got my samosas, made myself a cup of Earl Grey, and sat down and worked out the chords. And the weird thing was, I was hearing it out of the air with piano, but I couldn't play piano, didn't work the chords out on piano, worked it out on guitar. Boom, done.
0: I'll Say Goodbye, Dance Exponents at 24.

0: Number 24, I'll Say Goodbye, even though I'm blue, from the Exponents. Well, Dance Exponents, as they were known in those days. It's only been on our chart for 11 weeks. From an album called Prayers Be Answered, our number 7 album. How good was that album? One of my favourites. I play it all the time. It had been on our album chart for 24 weeks. Our countdown continues in a moment. This week of June, it's 84.
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5: It is June. This week is June of 1984 for this week's countdown. And at number 23 comes Tracy Ullman, a comedian, actress, singer, songwriter. I mean, she's multi-talented. And a song that wasn't originally hers. Kirsty MacColl wrote the song and recorded it in 1979, but it failed to chart. Tracy Ullman on our charts with

They don't know about us. Tracy Ullman, from her brief singing career, she put out two albums. One of them was never released. That song at number 23 this week back in 1984. Such a cool song. It's only been on our chart for 6 weeks. Of course, she's probably best known for being on our TV screen. It was an exceptionally good album around in 1984 called Into the Gap. It was from the Thompson Twins. Oh, yeah, I know, I've got a long list of favourites, but that one was in it. At this point, it had spent 7 weeks in our album chart, dropping from 2 to number 4. From it comes this song in our number 22 position on the singles chart.

0: Doctor, the Thompson Twins on the New Zealand Retro Weekly Top 40 Countdown, number 22, back in June, this week of June 1984, from the album Into the Gap.
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2: Number 21.
0: In 1984, Nick Kershaw had released his debut album, yes, his first one, called Human Racing. The second single from it is this song, Wouldn't It Be Good? Nick Kershaw on our chart this week at number 21.

0: number 21, and wouldn't it be good for a little Nick Kershaw? That's how we used to refer to him, because he's just over 5 feet tall. Not that that matters. Yeah, he'd been in the chart for 7 weeks with that song. The album Human Racing was bubbling under at number 43 over there on our album chart. We're approaching our top 20 of this week of June of 1984. I wouldn't go anywhere if I were you, unless you're putting the jug on. Yeah, milk in one, thanks.
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for 3 hours of the wonderful variety that is country music with the show Paul Hazell's World of Country. 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It's called Friends of Paul Hazell's World of Country. So make that a date every Sunday from 9 a.m. to midday. 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
3: Hey, with a bit of time up our sleeves, let's play a song from an album which at this stage was new. It was a brand new entry, but straight in at number 2 on the album chart. The album was born in the USA, and history will show that it went on to stay in our album chart here in New Zealand for quite some time. Can you believe it? Brand new entry in this week from it. Let's play I'm On Fire.

0: Bruce Springsteen, I'm on Fire, from the album Born in the USA, a new entry in our album charts at number 2. That song, though, he recorded that song right at the beginning of the recording sessions of the album, which began in 1982. Our countdown continues in a moment. It's this week of June. It's 1984.
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0: We're back with the retro.
1: In the immortal words of Bon Jovi. Yes, we most certainly are halfway through this week's New Zealand Retro Weekly Top 40 Countdown. This week of June, it's 1984. I'm dressed for the occasion. I'll leave that to your imagination.
2: Number 20.
1: In 1979, a rock musician by the name of Robert Hazard wrote a song that he used to perform with his bands around the Philadelphia area. Written as a rock song in a male perspective, and a friend of his presented the song to Cyndi Lauper. She recorded it for her album, She's So Unusual. Girls Just Wanna Have Fun at number 20. It's Cyndi Lauper.

It's true, you know, girls just want to have fun. Number 20 on this week's countdown from June of 1984, 42 years ago, performed by Cynthia and Stephanie Lauper. We know her as Cindy. She's 73 years of age now. She turned 73 on the 22nd of this month, born in Brooklyn, New York. Number 19. Well, 3 years before Def Leppard released their groundbreaking album Hysteria, an album of the same name had been released by the Human League. Yeah, they were on our chart with that album at number 11 back in 1984. From it comes this song at number 19, The Lebanon Human League.

0: the New Zealand Retro Weekly Top 40 Countdown at number 19. They're under a bit of pressure, of course, back in 1984 to repeat the success of their previous album from 1981 called Dear. They were recording in the Air Studios at £1,000 per day, where they remained for a full year recording the album Hysteria. I'll leave you to work out the mathematics on that one.
1: It's the New Zealand Retro Weekly Top 40, June 1984.
0: Number 18. Oh, I love this story. For our number 18 song, the inspiration behind a huge hit for Lionel Richie. Picture, if you will, he was at home and he was playing on his piano, and his producer, James Anthony Carmichael, turned up at his house for a songwriting session. Well, Lionel Richie jokingly greeted him at the door with, "Hello, is it me you're looking for?" "Finish that song," said Carmichael. So he did. It's Hello, it's Lionel Richie at number 18.

0: Number 18 on the New Zealand Retro Weekly Top 40 Countdown from the album Can't Slow Down, a number 16 album, which had been on our album chart for 24 weeks. Hello from Lionel Richie, with a strangely creepy music video to go with it. If you've seen it, you'll know what I mean. Gorgeous song at number 18.
1: Number 17.
0: Culture Club had released their second album, Colour by Numbers, at the end of 1983. It was on our album chart at number 13 this week in June of 1984. It had been in the album chart for 26 weeks. We were big fans of Boy George and Co. From that album, It's a Miracle, at number 17.

0: number 17 on this week's New Zealand Retro Weekly Top 40 Countdown. That's Culture Club holding steady at number 17. The song has been in our chart for 5 weeks from the album Colour by Numbers, our number 13 album. I think it's time we checked on the newsroom and see what's happening there with Darren Mills. We'll do that soon when we return to this week's New Zealand Retro Weekly Top 40.
1: Back in 2001, six mates with a passion for tinkering with old machinery formed the Kaipara Vintage Machinery Club. 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
1: Kia ora, I'm Darren Milson. Here are some of the news headlines and events from here in New Zealand back in June of 1984. The 14th of June, a visibly intoxicated Prime Minister, Sir Robert Muldoon, called a snap election for the 14th of July, hoping to catch the opposition Labour Party off guard.
2: That doesn't give me much time to run up to an election, Prime Minister.
3: Doesn't give my opponents much time to run up to an election, does it?
1: The trigger for the snap election was National MP Marilyn Waring crossing before to vote with the opposition on nuclear-free legislation, eroding Muldoon's parliamentary majority. The election announcement caused a massive run on the New Zealand dollar, as currency speculators feared a Labour victory would trigger an immediate devaluation. And on the 24th of June, New Zealand's first IVF-conceived baby was born at Auckland's National Women's Hospital. The birth of Amelia Bell, only 6 years after the world's first baby conceived outside the womb, was a medical breakthrough in the country's fertility treatment. However, the history-making event was kept under the radar at the time, with the technology and its pioneering practitioners facing intense public backlash. Dr. John Peake was labelled as New Zealand's first embryologist and said there was a strong feminist reaction amongst people who felt that IVF was experimenting with women's bodies, especially because the treatment staff were mostly males at the time. Many years later, he was recognised for his services to fertility and reproductive health with a Companion of the New Zealand Order of Merit and the New Zealand King's Birthday Honours in 2024. And that was just some of the news-making headlines and events here in New Zealand back in June of 1984. I'm Darren Mills, and now it's back to the hits on the New Zealand Retro Weekly Top 40 Countdown with Rob Walker.
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4: Well, 1984 was the year that we saw Kevin Bacon

become a mega movie star due to a movie called Footloose. The story about Ren McCormick and his mother Ethel, who moved to a small town in Utah, a town where the town council has banned dancing and rock music. The soundtrack album that came from the movie was huge. This week in June of 1984, it was our number one album. From it comes the first of a few songs from that soundtrack. At number 16, Shalimar, Dancing in the Sheets on the Retro Top 40.

0: the New Zealand Retro Weekly Top 40 Countdown, Dancing in the Sheets. Whatever do they mean? Shalimar. They've been in the chart for 7 weeks with that song. From the soundtrack album of Footloose, our number one album.
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0: Well, it's the second entry in this week's countdown from New Order. They featured earlier in the countdown with a huge song that had been in the chart for about a year. This one

Thieves Like Us was a brand new entry this week back in 1984 for New Order. A song co-written and produced by Arthur Baker. Second entry for New Order in this week's chart. Now, there was a TV show on our screens in 1984 called Riley Ace of Spies, a British TV show about the life of a Russian-born adventurer who became one of the greatest spies ever to work for the United Kingdom. And it starred our very own Sam Neill. Now, the theme to the TV show was performed by the Olympic Orchestra. They released it as a single, and it actually charted due to the fact that the TV show was quite popular. And it went a bit like this.

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1: You know, there's an artist who had a magnificent voice that we lost way too soon, and that lady's name was Laura Branigan. Just an amazing artist. She was on our charts as a brand new entry, just bubbling under the top 40 at number 45 with this song, Self Control, Laura Branigan.

0: Self-Control from the late Laura Branigan, the New Zealand Retro Weekly Top 40 Countdown. It's June, it's 1984. Yeah, we lost her too soon. She died in August of 2004 from an undiagnosed aneurysm. She'd been suffering headaches leading up to her passing away in her sleep, but she never sought medical treatment for it. Really sad. Just imagine if she'd stewing with us, how many other hits she would have had. Our countdown will continue in a moment this week of June of 1984.
1: You know Snazzy Gifts is the home of dragons and fairies and unicorns and pixies and what has to be the largest range anywhere in the north, but Snazzy Gifts is also the home of sage. 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
1: Welcome back to the New Zealand Retro Weekly Top 40 Countdown. We're in this week of June. It's 1984. Let's get on with it, shall we? Well, in 1978, of course, the Rolling Stones hit a massive hit with Beast of Burden. You're going to be brave to remake a Rolling Stones song. Bette Midler did just that with the approval of Mick Jagger. He even appears in the music video. Beast of Burden.

Number 13 on the New Zealand Retro Weekly Top 40 Countdown, Beast of Burden from Bette Midler doing a Rolling Stones song. It is a cool video. Mick Jagger's in the video, although he didn't actually perform in that song. No. That song had been in our chart for 11 weeks at this stage. Number 12 comes a song from Billy Idol from his Rebel Yell album, our number 6 album. He said in 2014 in his memoir that he'd been fascinated with old black and white horror films, including a 1960s French film called Eyes Without a Face. That's the inspiration behind this song. Billy Idol at number 12.

0: Number 12 on the New Zealand Retro Weekly Top 40 Countdown, Eyes Without a Face. Fairly new for Billy Idol, had only been on our chart for 2 weeks. The album Rebel Yell on our album chart at number 6 and had been there for 10 weeks. I love that album, even now.
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0: Number 11. Well, it's off to the movies for the song in our number 11 position, the soundtrack album to the movie Against All Odds. The director of the movie wanted Phil Collins to record a song for it. And he and Phil Collins got to watch the film on a VCR in his hotel room. Phil Collins said, yes, I'll do it. Against All Odds. Take a look at me now at number 11. How come?

0: Beautiful from the movie Against All Odds. That's Against All Odds from Phil Collins. The song had been on our chart for 8 weeks. Down to number 11 this week. The soundtrack album over here was bubbling under at this stage at number 45. It had been in the album chart for about 3 weeks. That song, though, the standout from the soundtrack, let's be honest. Hey, we can't be that far away from our top 10. The top 10 songs of this week of June of 1984.
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2: 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And we're looking for new members. 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
11: On our album chart at number 15 was an album that had been in the album chart for 38 weeks. I mean, that's pretty impressive. And it comes from Elton John. The album was Too Low for Zero. Let's play a song from it, showing his resilience against the face of adversity. I'm Still Standing, it's Elton John.

0: The New Zealand Retro Weekly Top 40 Countdown. I'm still standing.
1: Sure.
0: Elton John from his album Too Low for Zero and number 15 album this week, which I've still got a copy of here on vinyl. Look at it. No, don't touch it. No, it's in mint condition. Stay there. Our countdown will continue in a moment this week of June of 1984.
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jukebox coming from up the levee. All of a sudden, I could hear somebody whistling from right behind me. I turned around and she

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2: Here we go. We're into the top 10 of this week's New Zealand Retro Weekly Top 40 Countdown. This week of June of 1984 is where we have been, and we will continue to be until we reach our number one song. Let's get into it.
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2: Number 10. Huey Lewis says he wrote the song in our number 10 position in a matter of moments. He was driving to his lawyer's office at the time, and it just sort of entered his head. He walked into his lawyer's office and said, "Give me a piece of paper and a pen," writing, "I want a new drug," at number

Number 10, I Want a New Drug. Huey Lewis in the News. They'd been in the chart for 7 weeks with that song. Moving up one spot into our top 10. In the number 10 position, the album that came from Sports was at number 19. Had been in our album chart for 3 weeks at this stage. We've got to go back to 1958 for the origins of our number 9 song. Priscilla Bowman first recorded it, but then in 1960 it was recorded as a duet. Dinah Washington and Brooke Benton reached number 1 on the R&B chart. Fast forward to the last day of December of 83, Shakin' Stevens and Bonnie Tyler recorded a rockin' groove.

0: number 9 on the New Zealand Retro Weekly Top 40 Countdown this week of June of 1984. Rockin' Good Way, Shakin' Stevens and Bonnie Tyler. And Bonnie Tyler's in our thoughts at the moment, as you may know. In May this year, she underwent emergency surgery in Portugal, where she lives, to treat a perforated intestine. Oh, sounds awful. She was placed in an induced coma. Now she's out of her coma. She remains quite unwell. We wish you the best.
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0: At number 8 comes another entry from Cyndi Lauper from the album She's So Unusual, which is so true. The album at number 31 to be in the album chart for 8 weeks at this stage. It's Time After Time at number 8.

0: Number 8 on the New Zealand Retro Weekly Top 40 Countdown, and Time After Time, co-written with Rob Hyman, who in fact does the male vocal bits in that song. Cyndi Lauper, inducted into the US Rock and Roll Hall of Fame last year. Stay there, our countdown continues with 7 big ones yet to come.
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1: Number 7. On our countdown at number 7 is a song from an album called Seven and the Ragged Tiger. The number 32 album this week from Duran Duran. It had spent 21 weeks in our New Zealand album chart, produced by Nile Rodgers. The Reflex at number

Number 7, The Reflex, Duran Duran. The song had been in our chart for 4 weeks at this stage. Up from number 15 to number 7, Seven and the Ragged Tiger. Really good album. Yeah, number 32 this week, having spent 21 weeks in it. Yes, Duran Duran were on posters around bedrooms or across the country. It's an iconic song in our number 6 position from Queen, from the album The Works, our number 36 album over here in the album chart, accompanied by an amazing video, quite funny, and showing the difference between the US and the rest of the world. Most of the world thought Queen cross-dressing in the video was quite funny. The US, well, it caused a bit of controversy, and some TV stations refused to play the music video to I Want to Break Free at number 6.

0: Number 6 on the New Zealand Retro Weekly Top 40 Countdown. That song has been in the chart for 6 weeks. Up for number 16 from the album The Works, I Want to Break Free from Queen. Awesome.
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0: Number 5. It's a protest song in our number 5 position.

0: number 5 on this week's New Zealand Retro Weekly Top 40 Countdown, Nelson Mandela, that's the special AKA, Nelson Mandela was released from prison on the 11th of February 1990 after spending 27 years in prison. He went on to become president of South Africa in 1994 until 1999. He passed away in December of 2013. Our countdown will continue in just a moment.
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1: Welcome back to the New Zealand Retro Weekly Top 40 Countdown. We're looking at this week of June of 1984. At number four comes a Dutch new wave group called Time Bandits, who had a number of hits in their homeland, but only one in New Zealand. Number four this week, I'm Only Shooting Love, Time Bandits.

0: number four, I'm Only Shooting Love. Time Bandits up from number five from the previous week. The song, you've been in our chart for 6 weeks. It's one of those songs that's considered a one-hit wonder. But of course, if you head back to the Netherlands, no, very well known, with close to a dozen top 40 hits.
1: Number three.
0: Well, it's a complete change of pace for our number three song with the unlikely pairing of Julio Iglesias and Willie Nelson, recording a song written by Albert Hammond, and he did it in 1975. To all the girls I've loved before, at number three. To all.

0: Aw, number three on this week's New Zealand Retro Weekly Top 40 Countdown, June 1984, to All the Girls I've Loved Before. The song had been in the chart for 3 weeks, down from number two the previous week. Yes, Willie Nelson and Julio Iglesias. And yes, Martha, that's how you say it.
1: It's the NZ Retro Weekly Top 40 Countdown, June 1984.
2: Number two.
0: Oh, we're getting close. At number two comes another song from the movie Footloose, the soundtrack album, our number one album this week back in 1984. Denise Williams from the album at number two. Let's hear it for the boy.

0: Number two on the New Zealand Retro Weekly Top 40 Countdown. Let's hear it for the boy, Denise Williams. The song had been in our chart for 4 weeks. Another one from, well, the movie that made Kevin Bacon famous. Who knew he could dance like that? Footloose, our number one album this week. It had been in the album chart for 4 weeks. That leaves us with one more song to go. And that'll be our number one song from this week of June of 1984. We'll do that in just a moment. I'm excited.
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0: If you can't love yourself, how in the hell you gonna love somebody else? 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

comes in, smothered in dust and flies. He throws down his roll and rubs the sweat from his eyes. But when he is told, he says, "What's this I hear? I've trudged 50.

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day, Potts Farm was a place to go. 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Jack and Jim were a few good men. 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Y'all ain't listening. Them old

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0: You know, Snoopy, a little while back I had one of those carpal tunnel operations, and the doctor said, I want you to go home and shut up for 4 months. And that's kind of tough. I said, I'll try it. But while I was there, I wrote this song. Too many pain pills, too much pot, trying to be something that I'm not. Superman. Superman. Trying to do more than I can, got a little out of hand, I ain't Superman. Know what I'm talking about?
1: I blew my throat and I blew my toe. I wound up sipping on soup du jour. I wasn't Superman. Oh no, I wasn't Superman. I'm trying to do more than I can, I got a little out of hand, I wasn't Superman.
0: I hear you, Nicky Playwise.

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stripe was white, it was 18 feet from the bow to the stern light. Second hand from a dealer in Atlanta, I rode up with Daddy when he went there to get her.

You know Snazzy Gifts is the home of dragons and fairies and unicorns and pixies and what has to be the largest range anywhere in the north, but Snazzy Gifts is also the home of sage. Sage, a traditional medicine plant of the indigenous American peoples, used for healing and ceremony, for cleansing and purification, and to open up to a greater connection with the sacred. It's thought to banish negative energy, not only on the physical level, but also emotionally, mentally, and spiritually. You'll find a smudge stick

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2: Hello, this is Paul Hazel. The show you're about to listen to is a vintage edition of my World of Country show, first broadcast several years ago. Please bear this in mind as you listen. There may well be comments made that are no longer valid, like, for instance, artists referred to as living who have since passed away. We rerun these older editions, alternating with the new shows, as many listeners have indicated that they enjoy hearing what was being released back then and what the show was covering, bearing in mind that the show was not available other than on the original station at that time. During the show, you will hear announcements telling you when this edition was first broadcast. You will also hear mention of the chat room that the station ran at that time. Back then, because the show was usually presented live, listeners could email in or comment into the chat room in real time as the show went out. Now, in 2026, the show is on different stations around the world on different days of the week, so you can no longer call into the show or use that chat room and email. But you can still chat and you can still email in, because we have made special arrangements using Facebook and a dedicated email address. We have a Facebook page where you can keep up with news of the show, and a Facebook group which you can join, and there you can chat with me or with other listeners. Now, that is available all the time, not just when the show is on, and it's open even on the weeks when we have a vintage show. So don't be a stranger, make contact. It's wonderful to hear from listeners in different parts of the world. Every hour during the show, at about 15 minutes into the hour, you will hear an announcement telling how to keep in touch and how to chat. So it may help to have a pen and paper ready. Please tell us what you think of the show and send in any requests. I'm always happy to hear from you and always happy to include dedications and requests in the new shows. So now, sit back and enjoy 3 hours of wonderfully diverse country music.
1: Paul Hazel.

Oh, hello, good evening. Welcome to another 3 hours of the very best of country music on behalf of myself, that's Paul Hazel, and my world of country. And we do have a busy evening this evening. I've got so much to try and squeeze in that I'm going to keep the chat to an absolute minimum, but I do have an announcement to make to you, and I will do that after we get underway. And the first track we've got coming up this evening is one that I've always liked, and I came across it the other day when I was tidying up some CDs, and I thought, oh, I remember that. That'd be a good one to start the show. So here we go. This is Scooter Lee.

Oh, yes, I enjoyed that very much. That's Scooter Lee. And Please Don't Walk Away With My Heart. And it just comes from an album called Scooter Lee's New Album. But actually, it isn't a very new album. It's been out and around for quite some time. But I think it goes back to the mid-1990s. But nevertheless, it's a very nice track, isn't it? So I thought it'd be a good one to get us started this evening. Well, moving straight on with another one of the ladies now. And this is a lady that, until very recently, I'd not come across, but I'm jolly glad I did, because her name is Genevieve Rose Mitchell, and she's a sort of in a sort of Western vein, but with more than a touch of mainstream country in there, but with a very contemporary feel to her music as well. And to be honest, I was very impressed with it, and I'm going to play you the track this evening that kicks off the show. Kicks off the whole CD, and it's a track just called I Will. And the name of the CD is Off the Grid. So here we go. This is Genevieve Rose Mitchell.

Ah, you see, she didn't fool me. I did manage to hold back. But she did a very, very good job done there. Genevieve Rose Mitchell, she's a lady to keep an eye on, I think. Very, very talented. There's some lovely songs on there. And the music ranges from that sort of deep and meaningful type stuff that you had there to sort of old traditional style Western swing and cowboy songs. Okay, now let me just tell you a little bit about what's coming up. In a couple of tracks' time, we're going to be playing a tribute to the late Don Williams, a superstar of country music who passed away recently, and we'll be playing a few of his tracks, and I'll be talking through his story, because although everybody was familiar with Don Williams, quite often you didn't really hear that much about him as a person. He's a very private individual, and you didn't hear him talk about himself on TV or whatever. So I thought we'd pay tribute to him this evening and tell a little bit of his story. In the middle of the show, we've got a second special on bluegrass music with our guest Chris Porter. Now, those of you who are regulars will remember that just a few weeks ago we had Chris in the studio, and he's a collector. He's not a professional broadcaster or anything. He's a collector of bluegrass music, and he absolutely loves it and lives it. And everybody was saying to me, oh, get him back in, you know, let him choose a few more tracks, because he chose a few tracks that were well known and a few that were not so well known. So I did manage to get him back into the studio to do a second show, and I'm going to be running that this evening. By the way, this evening is a recorded show, because there's some work going on in the studio, so the actual system will be down. But you can still, at least hopefully, you will still be able to use the chat room. And but no point in emailing me, because I won't be in the studio. If the chat room's up and running, I will be trying to join it at some stage during the evening, so at least I can be part of the proceedings as the show goes on. Then a little bit later on, we're also going to be paying tribute to Troy Gentry of Montgomery Gentry. Troy, only a young man, I think he's around about 50 years old, but very sadly killed in a helicopter accident just very recently. So I'm going to pay a short tribute to them. And then to close off the show this evening, I'm going to do what several of you asked me to do a few weeks ago, and that's play a few tracks that are connected in one way or another with Western movie themes or songs that were sung in

Western movies or TV series. And so we'll have a little bit of fun with that towards the end of the evening. So a very full show. And our next track up is a new release by a gent that we've played on a number of occasions before. This is Delon Ray and High School Day.

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The show embraces all styles of country music, all eras, from today's sounds back to the 1920s, and any country where good country music is played. 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The show has a Facebook page too, just called Paul Hazel's World of Country, where I post information about forthcoming shows and other news. And we have a private Facebook group recently set up where listeners can chat and exchange views between or during the shows. That group is called Friends of Paul Hazel's World of Country. Just ask to join and you will be admitted. Please get in touch. Let me know what you think of the show. And don't forget that email address, paulhazelsworldofcountry@gmail.com.

And that was Jimmy Gaudreau and Moon Decline, and a very nice version of an old Jimmy Rogers favourite, Any Old Time. Just a touch of old-timey and a little bit of bluegrass in there. It's a very different interpretation to what we normally hear, isn't it? Well, now, I know that you like to play guessing games with me when I'm doing different tracks here, particularly when I play something that is not sung in English. So we've not had any yodels tonight, and I thought it'd be nice to have a bit of a yodel. And I'm also going to play a song, and I'm going to leave you guessing on this one and maybe tell you a little bit later. But it is a song that you may well be familiar with, and I want you to have a guess at what is the English title of the song, and also what language is this song being sung in. So have a go at this one and see how you get on.

Oh, I love that. A nice bit of yodeling too. And I'm not going to tell you right now. I will tell you after our Bluegrass special. I obviously can't respond to you live because it's a recorded show this evening. So two questions are, what language was that being sung in? And secondly, what was the normal English title for the song sung to that tune? And I'll tell you who was singing and etc. And the answers to the competition a bit later. No prizes, of course, as usual. It's just for a little bit of fun, but see how you go. And if I do manage to get on the chat room with you, I shall be enjoying listening to the or reading the comments that are coming up. Well, now, very shortly, we're going to be going into our tribute to Don Williams. And, of course, by definition, that's going to be quite sedate. So let's have something a little more frantic. And Merle Travis was a wonderful guitarist who could also rock with the best, even though he was a great country guitarist and singer. Here he is with Merle's Boogie Woogie.

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4: Hi, this is Paul Hazel, and I just want to remind you that you're listening to a vintage edition of the show this week. 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
5: Silver coins

ivory skin against the moonlight and the taste of life's sweet wine.

8th, and that's 2017, at his home in Alabama following a short illness. He was 78. Don was one of the original hat acts of country music, with the battered cowboy hat seemingly riveted to his head, and wearing the equally battered denim jeans. He could almost have been born in those jeans. Don Williams was an unlikely superstar. In reality, he was just an ordinary guy who had an undying passion for writing songs and making real, genuine, heartfelt music. Yet he was one of the most original and gifted talents in the annals of American country music. I mean, the modest and unassuming Texas gentleman had one of the longest hit streaks ever in country music, including, now listen to this is incredible, 17 number ones and 28 others in the top 10. There's not many artists could keep up with that. In the UK, he broke through to public acceptance in a way that few country acts have, except maybe the likes of Billy Joe Spears, Jim Reeves, Slim Whitman, and maybe one or two others. But quite incredible. He accumulated gold and platinum albums and even scored in the pop charts. Now, Donald Ray Williams was born the youngest of three sons on May the 27th, 1939, in Florida. Dada in Texas, to Lavetta May Lambert and James Andrew, known as Jim, Williams. Music played a major role in his younger years. His mother played guitar and sang around the house for fun, and young Don was entered into a local talent contest when he was just 3 years old, winning an alarm clock. Oh, but he was really pleased with that. I bet his parents were even more pleased if he was a three-year-old with an alarm clock. That's given me some ideas for my grandchildren. Right. His father was a mechanic and had found it necessary to move around in an effort to build a better life for his family. It was hard getting work. It paid well in those days. For various periods, the Williams family lived in Missouri, Arizona, New Mexico, Nevada, Iowa, and eventually settling back in Texas at Portland, following his parents' divorce. Now, Don first picked up an acoustic guitar and sang with friends during junior high school. He used to come home from school and pick to his favourite songs on the radio. At 14, he wrote his very first song. It was called Walk It Off, and he considered songwriting to be the most important role in his life. Now, that's incredible, isn't it? Because everybody saw him as a singer and recording artist, but really, in his mind, he was more of a songwriter who sang. He was influenced by country music throughout his childhood and recalled hearing singers like Little Jimmy Dickens, Slim Whitman, and Webb Pierce. Country music always remained his passion, although he did enjoy folk music, rock and roll, and the early sounds of the 60s. It was not surprising growing up in the period that he did. "My roots are country, and that's what I grew up on," Don once told the broadcaster and journalist Alan Cackett. "My mother used to play guitar, and all the songs and everything I heard growing up were country until I was at high school. I wouldn't have missed the Grand Ole Opry or the Louisiana Hayride back then. I guess, though, that when Elvis, Buddy Holly and Chuck Berry came to the fore, there were a lot of us who changed a bit without really realising it." Now, though he was fascinated by music, Don at that time had never regarded it as a possible way of making a living. He began getting more serious about music whilst in high school, but it was not until he enlisted in the US Army that anything of substance happened. And it was whilst he was serving overseas in Japan that he performed with small musical groups, playing all kinds of music, but finding to his delight that audiences preferred country music. Now, that's not entirely surprising, because when you think back to what we've played on World of Country, we do play quite a lot of Japanese artists, and I know a lot of American artists have actually sort of performed and travelled over there. Now, a musical career was furthest from his mind again when his military service was completed and he returned to civilian life. He moved back to Texas and undertook a variety of jobs, including working in the oil fields, driving a bread van, and amazingly for such a gentle, quiet man, working as a debt collector for a finance company. He'd married in 1960 and the couple had a son to raise. I suppose it was important for Don to be able to earn some money. The pulling power of music was too great for him to stay away for it for long, and young Donnie Williams, as he was known at that time, in the mid-60s,
with his friend Lofton Klein as a partner, began

performing at local colleges, and they called themselves the Strangers Two. Not the strangest, the Strangers Two. At one of these informal dates, they met a lady called Susan Taylor, who was singing traditional folk songs. The three of them found that they had similar musical tastes, and within a short time, they joined forces to become the Pozo Seco Singers. Now, folk music was in vogue at the time, and the group performed a hybrid of folk, 60s pop, and country. Don was working for the Pittsburgh Plate Glass Chemical Company. He got around, didn't he? When the Pozo Seco Singers began to gain a sizable local following. Now, working in college campuses right across South Texas, they found their musical blend beginning to click with their audiences. Now, they'd recorded a single which was called Time for the small Edmark Records in 1965. The single was picked up by Columbia, and it actually reached number 47 on the American pop charts the following year, and it featured Susan Taylor on vocals. So now, although you can't hear Don at the fore on this one, he is on the record, and I thought you might find it interesting to have a listen to what their sound was back then. So this is that single, just called Time.

Now, signed to Columbia Records, the trio was summoned to Nashville and put under the wing of staff producer Bob Johnston, a successful producer who also worked with Bob Dylan, Johnny Cash and Marty Robbins. They released Time, their first album.

album in the summer of 1966 and scored a second hit with I'll Be Gone. Now, by this time, Don, Lofton and Taylor had given up their jobs and, guided by their manager Albert Grossman, had set out to build upon their success with a series of appearances, mainly in college campuses all across the states. At the time, Grossman had quite a reputation, having been involved in the careers of artists like Peter, Paul and Mary and Bob Dylan. A man who knew only success, there's no doubt that it was him who pushed the trio towards commercial success, and that quickly came their way. In the following years, the Poco Seco Singers enjoyed further single successes with Look What You've Done, Louisiana Man, I Believed It All. Columbia released three albums, and a fourth, produced in Nashville by renowned producer Billy Sherrill, remained unreleased, although several of the proposed tracks did appear on singles. Gradually, the success of the early years tailed off, and the group became frustrated that they were not getting the quality bookings they'd hoped for. So let's pause for a moment for another song, and in just a few moments we're going to listen to their version. This is the Poco Seco Singers, their version of the Bob Dylan composition Tomorrow Is a Long Time, and it is decidedly country, and it does give you a chance to hear the very young Don Williams.

Oh, that was very sweet, wasn't it? The Pozo Seco Singers, and a very young Don Williams in there as well. And Tomorrow Is a Long Time. Now, when the Pozo Seco Singers split up in 1970, Don opted out of music for a while, but music was in his veins and he moved back to Nashville with the intention of continuing his songwriting and publishing as a staff writer at

at Clements Publishing Company. Now, as well as recording demos of his own songs, Don had been singing demos for other songwriters working for Clement, and that included Alan Reynolds, Bob McDill and Dickie Lee. A demo session of songs written by Reynolds, McDill and Williams together yielded some surprising results. Don later recalled, and he said, again this was to Alan Cackett, we thought we'll just go in, get the musicians together that would understand our treatment at best, and worst case scenario, we'll come out with hopefully some really good demos that will help get these songs cut. Now, that first day constituted about 95% of what was to become Don's first album. And Don said it was almost as if it was supposed to happen, I guess. He had very laid back about it, but of course it was actually a very historical session. Now, in music, like in most forms of art and entertainment, genuinely cool new styles or trends almost always begin with some small group of people doing something that really matters to them. When Don Williams got together with Alan Reynolds and Bob McDill and the other musicians to create that album, they had absolutely no idea what the result was going to be. We do now, of course. We know it was very historical. Though they hoped it would prove successful, financial gain was not the criteria for working in the studio. They were just doing what they loved to do and trying to keep a record of it. And here's an example of the kind of thing they did in that session.

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2: Yes, you're listening to the World of Country, and this evening we're paying tribute to Don Williams, who passed away recently, and that was The Shelter of Your Eyes, of course, a song very much associated with him. The creative freedom to work and experiment on that new sound was provided by Jack Clement and his short-lived JMI Records. It was a small-time independent label, and getting Don Williams and his music off the ground was tough. The first single, Don't You Believe,

released in the summer of 1972, failed to chart. That was followed by The Shelter of Your Eyes that we just heard and Come Early Morning, both of which dented the top 20 early the next year. But it was to be a couple more releases before Don finally cracked the top 10 with We Should Be Together in 1974. Wouldn't it be lovely to be able to play all these different songs of Don's? Now, after several years of struggling with the Pozo Seco singers, Don Williams had seemingly come out of nowhere with this refreshing, stripped-down acoustic sound, which, though very rootsy, could in no way be termed old hat. It was contemporary, and though it took a little while to break through to the charts, it certainly stirred ripples within the Nashville music community, causing several long-established acts to rethink their musical directions and arrangements. Don't forget, this was the era of Billy Sherrill's string-laden country-politan productions. There was the likes of Donna Fargo with her pop-influenced sounds of The Happiest Girl in the Whole USA, the sort of little catchy-type songs, and then there was Freddie Hart with his rich, highly produced romantic hits. Now, compared to all these, Don's recordings were very basic whilst retaining a commercial feel. Now, by this time, several other established acts had become enamoured by the simple yet highly effective acoustic country sound that Don Williams had perfected. Many singers wanted to get that Don Williams sound, and the long string of hits was well on its way. And it continued as Don moved from label to label over the ensuing years. Let's just listen to something that came up a few years later and sort of compare that and see how the sound had changed.

0: river, like it's reaching for the sea. So sing me that song about the river.
1: Now, before we continue with the story, let's have another one of Don's great songs. Here he is with his cover of Reason to Believe.
0: If I

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3: Hi, this is Paul Hazel, and I just want to remind you that you're listening to a vintage edition of the show this week. This one was recorded in October of 2017. Now back to the original show. And we rejoin it at the point where Don had been label hopping, trying to find the best place to settle in terms of a record company. Now, with the move to ABC and Dot, he was sort of label jumping quite a bit, but stayed with them for some time. And Don no longer now worked with Alan Reynolds in the studio. He teamed up with Garth Fundis to produce his recordings. And that was a highly successful partnership that was to remain in place for the next 20 years. And even then continued on and off after that. Don made the British connection in 1976 when he made his first appearance at the Wembley Country Music Festival. He gained warm applause after the first song, and then it built and built after each subsequent song until at the very end of his spot the whole arena erupted. Now, following that, Don's career in the UK blossomed. His version of I Recall a Gypsy Woman, which opened this tribute this evening, entered the top 20 of the pop charts in the UK, and over the next couple of years he charted 6 albums, with the LP Visions going double platinum. It led to him touring the UK almost on an annual basis, and he continued to enjoy success for many more years, touring the UK regularly and elsewhere from time to time. Now let's have Don singing a Ray Price classic in just a moment, because he didn't only do his own material.

Don Williams there, and I'll be there. And wasn't that a lovely version of that song? It's nice to hear him with some fiddles and steel guitar too. Now, Don's unique talent was being able to distill human relationships into words of one syllable. Something any of his adoring audiences could have written if they'd had a mind to, I suppose, although whether they'd have done it as elegantly is another matter. But, of course, people preferred the slow, lean Texan to do it for them. The fact that his songs were presented beautifully and simply and were patently straight from the heart made them accessible to the maximum number of people. Now, he quietly went about his business of making music and building a huge following around the world. Unlike other major superstars, he always remained very much down to earth. He was fully aware that he counted for no more and no less than any other person in this life. He saw his work as being of no greater consequence than that of anybody else. And rightly so, too, I suppose. It was Don Williams' ability to write, perform and record songs that have a universal appeal that made him a true international star. Smooth, relaxed and laid back are all appropriate ways of describing Don and his music. In many ways, what he created sounded simple, but in reality, a lot of work and creativity went into that Don Williams sound. It was not just a case of making music, but creating the right lyrical message, imparting honest emotion and wrapping it all up in the kind of musical arrangements that have a wide appeal and perfectly fit those lyrical messages. Over the years, he used subtle rhythmic patterns that other country singers have rarely explored. Now, there is one of Don's songs that has probably meant more to his UK fans than any other, and that is You're My Best Friend. On all of his concerts, his fans would sing along gently yet emotionally to the heartfelt lyrics, and over the years, it became the most requested record on radio request programs. Now, we started this tribute with a mention of Don's famous Stetson hat, and it was usual at the end of You're My Best Friend for Don to take off his trademark Stetson and acknowledge the audience. Now, that Stetson played such a dominant role in Don Williams' image that it's hard to imagine him without it. The surprising thing is that in his early days, he never wore a Stetson or any other kind of headgear. It was first given to him by 20th Century Fox when he was filming WW and the Dixie Dance Kings. It became like a part of him, and after a while, he didn't feel dressed without it. Now, in closing this tribute, I must acknowledge the excellent Don Williams obituary that was written by journalist and broadcaster Alan Cackett, and it is that obituary that has formed the basis of this tribute. I'm going to close off the tribute now with the song we've just been talking about. This is Don Williams and You're My Best Friend.

Oh, what a lovely way to finish it off. You're My Best Friend. That was the one and only Don Williams, the late Don Williams. And rest in peace, Don. OK, now, just a few moments, we're going over to our second Bluegrass special. And just a reminder to you, we had Chris Porter in a few weeks back. He's a collector of Bluegrass music, absolutely loves the music, and agreed to come before the microphone. Not something he particularly likes doing, but he does enjoy sharing his music. So he's a very serious collector of Bluegrass music, knows his Bluegrass very well indeed. And because I had so many people saying to me that you really enjoyed it, I invited him back in and we did another one. So that's going to be coming up in just a very few moments' time. You're listening to Paul Hazel's World of Country with me, Paul Hazel. Please feel welcome to make contact. The email address is paulhazelsworldofcountry@gmail.com. The show has a Facebook page too, just called Paul Hazel's World of Country, where I post information about forthcoming shows and other news. And we have a private Facebook group where listeners can chat and exchange views during or between the shows. That group is called Friends of Paul Hazel's World of Country. Just ask to join and you'll be admitted. I look forward to hearing from you.

0: Okay, that was a wonderful track, and I'm sure it's one that most of our listeners will recognise, but I'm not going to back announce it. I'm going to leave that to my special guest, because he is something of an authority on bluegrass, and he came in for a show some time back now, and the result, people were coming back saying, let's hear more of what he's got to say. So, Chris Porter, I'd like to welcome you back.
1: That's great to be here.
0: All right, now tell us a bit about that track we've just been listening to.
1: Well, if I remember rightly, we started the last show with Bill Monroe, so I think it's only fitting that we had the Stanley Brothers start this one. And with the Clinch Mountain Boys, they recorded this in 1952. Carter Stanley and Ralph Stanley were part of that band, and it's been recently revived through the Oh Brother soundtrack, as you know.
0: Oh, yes, the film, Hollywood film. It was quite a blockbuster, wasn't it, that
1: film?
0: Oh,
1: yeah. No, I mean, it's really brought on bluegrass and popularised it, and a lot of new acts have benefited from it since.
0: Yeah. But he's made Ralph Stanley something of a legend, isn't it?
1: Yeah. Until 2016, he was still going strong on his own, because, unfortunately, his brother Carter died in 1966, so he's had to front the band since then, you know. But they've always been a regular on all the bluegrass festivals, but as you say, that gave him a new injection of life.
0: Yeah, absolutely. And now you look around and there's CDs coming out from up the mountain, down from the mountain, and Brother and Oh Sister.
1: Yeah. Of course, alongside Bill Monroe, you know, the Stanley Brothers are legendary.
0: Yeah, and that particular song, of course, I'm a Man of Constant Sorrow, which has become very, very closely associated, not only with bluegrass, but specifically with Ralph Stanley.
1: Yeah.
0: Okay, we're going straight on to the Stonemans, and I remember them as a really vibrant, lively group.
1: Oh, yes, you can't forget Donna Stoneman with a mandolin jumping about all over the place, and contrasted to that, Ronnie, the banjo player, her sister, deadpan expression. Visually fantastic, as well as listen to. This particular track, though, features the bass, because I don't think we featured the bass in the last programme. It's called Jimmy's Thing.
0: Jimmy's Thing, OK. This is the Stonemans.

0: are the Stoneman's there, and Jimmy's Thing. And of course, you were saying to me off mic, that's named after Jimmy Stoneman, who was playing the bass.
1: Yeah.
0: And some pretty neat mandolin playing there too by Donna. Okay, we're moving on, and we're going international, as we did last time, and over to New Zealand this time. Now, I think this is a band that you're very fond of too, isn't it? The Hamilton County Bluegrass Band.
1: Yes, I have a few albums by them. I don't know much about any other bluegrass band from New Zealand, but they seem to be the most popular.
0: Oh, that I would definitely say that was true. Mm. And of course, the amongst the lead there was a lady by the name of Colleen Trenwith, who was the fiddle player with them, and she was very, very popular. But they're a good all-round bluegrass band. But what about this particular track, Proud Mary?
1: Well, as you know, they've been going since the 60s, and Proud Mary is a Creedence Clearwater Revival song written by John Fogerty, covered by people like Tina Turner, and I just think it's interesting to see how it's been transformed into a bluegrass tune.
0: Okay, here we go then. This is the Hamilton County Bluegrass Band from New Zealand.

0: Well, there's some pretty hot picking on that one.
1: That was pretty fast.
0: Yeah, whichever way you look at it, they were good, weren't they? Yeah. But I love that song. I remember that being in the pop charts by Creedence Clearwater Revival, and it's a good choice.
1: Because John Fogerty, who wrote it, is still going strong and quite popular.
0: Yeah, he's done some very good country albums too. Mm. Yeah. Okay, as we move on, we're staying down under, but we're moving from New Zealand to Australia, and Christy Cox, I've actually found a name that you didn't know.
1: No, I'm not very good on Australians.

Well, we get a lot of Australian country, and I'll have to introduce you to more of it, because Christy Cox is a name that's up and coming in Australia. She's recording a lot in America at the moment, and it seems to be doing really, really well. And I suppose a bit along the lines of Alison Krauss, she's a modern girl, modern woman, and she's making the music cool. You know, so the younger generation are beginning to follow bluegrass, which is really great. So shall I just put this one on, and then you can tell me what you think of it afterwards. It's a track called If I Keep On Loving You, and this is Christy Cox.

0: Oh yes, I like the vocals and I love the backings too. I have to say, I have to be straight with this, that is a Nashville recording, but she is Australian, and I understand she's just recently been signed up by an American-based label. So clearly she is making her name well there.
1: It was very tight.
0: Yeah, yeah, very good.
2: I'm going to slot a track in here because this is an act that's doing very, very well at the moment in the USA. This is the Price Sisters and Singing My Troubles Away.

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4: Hi, this is Paul Hazel, and I just want to remind you that you're listening to a vintage edition of the show this week. This one was recorded in October of 2017. 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
5: Okay, next track, Chris.
6: Right, I don't know if many would be familiar with the next artist. His name is Johnny Wisnant, and this album that we're going to play a track from was one of the very early Rounder record labels. Records.
5: And for anybody that doesn't know Rounder, I mean, they are renowned around the world for quality acoustic music, aren't they?
6: Yeah, and it's what Alison Krauss started her career with. As I say, this is a serial number, 0038 from 1974, so gives you an idea how long this label's been going. And he's a banjo player from Lenoir, North Carolina. And he served with many bands, including Benny and Valley Kane, who used to be Rebel artists.
5: I know them.
6: Very familiar with a lot of bluegrass fans out there, I imagine. But this is his debut solo album for Rounder. And on it, he does a couple of tracks with his wife, June. But the particular track I've chosen from this is called Somebody Stole My Girl, which you probably recognise as an old vaudeville tune.
5: OK, and so what instrument is he playing on this?
6: He plays banjo.
5: Right, OK, here we go. Somebody Stole My Girl. I remember that on some of the old variety shows over here.
6: Yeah, yeah.
5: It's a real example, isn't it, of how some of these old bluegrass numbers get sort of plucked out of vaudeville.
6: Yeah, I mean, they come from all genres.
5: Well, that's right.

0: Oh, yeah, I really enjoyed that. It was a lovely, fluid sound to it, wasn't it?
1: Yeah, very relaxed.
0: I love that mandolin in the background. Who was that?
1: Well, that was a guy named Charlie Taylor, and he's from Texas. I mean, you wouldn't associate Texas with bluegrass, but you'd be surprised. There are a few bluegrass musicians that have come from Texas, and one of the bands he used to play with is the Canaan Valley Boys.
0: Yeah, I've heard of them. I think, from memory, I think I've got an LP of them somewhere at home. Yeah. It's fascinating, all these people pop up on other people's records, isn't it?
1: Oh, yeah, everyone does their turn.
0: All right. Well, now, we've got a name that I definitely recognise because I associate her with both country and bluegrass. That's Rhonda Vincent coming up next.
1: Yeah, it's one of my favourites, and it's interesting that a couple of tracks ago you played a tune by Christy Cox, and there's quite a similarity between the pair of them, you know.
0: Yes.
1: And it does reflect the modern way bluegrass is played.
0: Yes, very much so. Tell us about this particular track. What made you choose it?
1: Basically, it's a little bit of Bill Monroe in that, if you listen
0: in
1: to it.
0: In the way it's played.
1: Yeah, the old the Jimmy Rogers yodel.
0: Oh, really?
1: Oh, lady, that's what I'm thinking.
0: See, he can do it, folks. Now, I know that I'm going to get deluged now with people coming on the chat room saying, get Chris to yodel again. Well, you can't because this section is recorded. So we might get you to do it again. Do it again now.
1: No, I won't. But you might see the similarity. Hear the similarity between that and Mule Skinner Blues, because I think it's a little bit of take on it. She did actually write this song, but it was definitely a strong influence.
0: All right, so Rhonda Vincent coming up, and she's going to see if she can yodel as well as Chris Porter, and who's my special guest on World of Country tonight. That's coming up in just a few moments.
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0: Yes, there's definite shades of Muleskin and Blues in there, and the, some of the structures of the stanzas there were a little bit like the old Jimmy Rogers blues type things. But she didn't actually do the yodel, not as well as you, Chris.
1: No,
0: bit of a falsetto break there.
1: She's saving herself.
0: She's saving herself for you, I know. And you can do a duet. Are we going to dedicate Chris's yodel to Max McCauley if he's listening? Because he's one of the best yodelers in the business. So, and Chris did that little yodel special for Max McCauley. Okay, right. We'll stop being silly for a moment and start and be sensible. Because we've got another great track coming up. This is Red Rector now. Tell us a bit more about Red Rector.
1: Well, I was fortunate to meet and see this guy in action. He I don't know if anyone remembers the Grand Ole Opry show in Newmarket that Pete Sayers used to host.
0: Well, UK listeners would know it, but of course it wouldn't have. As far as I know, it didn't go to the States or Australia or anything. But it was a very popular TV show, wasn't it?
1: Mm. Well, on the occasion he came over with a banjo player named Don Stover, which is another one of my favourites. Unfortunately, Red Rector and Don Stover have passed away. Red Rector, he's had quite a varied career. One time he played with Carl Storey's Rambling Mountaineers, and he's a very good mandolinist. And I picked two tunes here from the album because they don't have a long running time, so I thought we could put them both together. First one called Red Wing, which I know is a favourite of yours.
0: Oh, yes, because I remember Slim Whitman singing that, and going right back, I think even people like Riley Puckett did it back in the 20s.
1: That's a lovely tune. And coupled that with Dominic, you might find it a bit strange because it was originally done by the Singing Nuns.
0: Yeah, well, of course it...

0: its history goes, it's probably the best known version is that it was the Singing Nun. Mm. But even before that, I think it's a Cajun thing.
1: Oh.
0: Certainly French Canadian, if not Cajun. Mm. And it goes way back, but a lot of the French Canadian bands play it as well. Mm. So, okay, here we go then. Red Rector and two numbers segued together, Red Wing and Dominique. And we'll look forward to listening to that.

0: Oh, now that was pretty nifty stuff.
1: Lovely, wasn't it?
0: So who exactly were we listening to there? We know Red Rector on the mandolin, yes?
2: Yeah, and the guitar player was a guy named Buck White, the leader of the Down Homers, and he's a good mandolinist in his own right, but you can't have two mandolin players on that particular track, so he gave way to Red Rector on that one. And banjo followers might recognise Vic Jordan.
0: Oh, Vic Jordan, yes. Yeah, and I was going to say, well-respected name. You could tell from that playing exactly why that was.
2: Yeah, exactly.
0: But, I mean, that guitar work was superb,
1: wasn't it? Oh, it's beautiful, wasn't it?
0: The whole of that.

0: track was excellent. Okay, back to the Masters again now. It's Lester Flatt and Earl Scruggs. So you've chosen dim lights, thick smoke and loud music. And what's generated you to choose that one of all the hundreds they've done?
1: Yeah, I mean, in the first show we did an instrumental showcasing Earl Scruggs' five-string banjo picking, so I thought it was only fair that we give Lester Flatt a go. And obviously he was the lead singer.
0: He was guitarist as well.
1: He played a very good guitar. In fact, the G run, the famous Flat G run, is often played in a lot of bluegrass tunes, which he came up with.
0: How do we recognise that?
1: Well, it might be in there somewhere.
0: Ah, right, okay. So, but is there any clue we can give people?
1: Usually done as an intro.
0: Yeah, I know it. Right, okay. Let's go then. This is Flat and Scruggs.

0: There's a sense of humour in that one, but also some absolutely wonderful musicianship. Two great numbers there. The first one you probably recognise was The Mockingbird, and some wonderful bird call effects on, and even a little bit of a woodpecker there as well on that first tune. And then linked straight into that, was The Ballad of Jed Clampett. Now, normally the Ballad of Jed Clampett is associated with Flatton Scruggs, isn't it?
1: It was the soundtrack for the TV series, The Beverly Hillbillies.
0: Oh, that's right, yes. But, of course, that was actually not even an American band that you were listening to there. It was actually an Austrian band called the Bluegrass Specials.
1: Yeah, you said you wanted an international flavour, so I come up with this one. And looking at the sleeve now,

0: notes, it prompted the magazine Bluegrass Unlimited to say that this is about the best bluegrass I've heard outside of America.
1: Yeah, well, I would go along with that. I think some superb music there. Mm.
2: Now, at this point, Chris was rummaging through his box of records to find one that he particularly wanted to play. So I'm going to take the opportunity to slip one in here by Jim Greer and the Macatee Valley Folks. They're one of my favourite bands, and I don't think anybody else ever plays them. Certainly, I've not heard them played for a long time. This one's called Uncle F's Got the Coon.

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2: Hi, this is Paul Hazel, and I just want to remind you that you're listening to a vintage edition of the show this week. This one was recorded in October of 2017. Now, back to the original show. Now, moving on the next track, we've got Steve Martin coming up, and we played a track of him on the previous time you were here. Now, I know you're a fan of Steve Martin, but presumably there's a reason why you've chosen to do another one.
3: Yeah, I mean, we played an instrumental in the last programme, and he's known as a comedian, and this comes out in this vocal track that he's done. It's called Jubilation Day, and it's quite humorous.
2: OK, here we go. This is Steve Martin.

0: the sex was great.
1: I'm walking away.
0: At least that's what my best friend's brother said.
1: I'm walking away.
0: You know, you're right. We should always stay in touch.
1: I'm walking away.
2: This is your new email address, right? CheatingPsychoDishThrowingHoe.net.
3: Oh, Steve Martin. Yes, a touch of the comedian there, but still very good instrumentation, isn't it?
4: Yeah, and such as was the demand from the first album, he was pressurised into getting some tracks ready for this one. So, you know, I think he's done a very good job on the follow-up. Good. This is from A Rare Bird Alert.
3: Yeah, OK, and the other one was from The Crow, wasn't
4: yeah,
3: it?
4: Yeah,
3: he's played on the other show, yeah.
4: He's got a thing about
3: yeah.
4: feathers.
3: It's something about birds, isn't it? It's a good follow-on from The Mockingbird, though.
4: Yeah, oh, yes, we're connected.
3: All right, OK, so now, again, we continue your international influence again, and this time we've got Bluegrass Connection coming up.
4: Yeah, they're a French band, and I thought it'd be a bit interesting just to get a different take on a Flat and Scruggs number sung in French.
3: Yeah, and this is the number we've got coming up is actually a song which I believe was originally done by Woody Guthrie,
4: yeah.
3: So certainly not as a bluegrass number then. But then, as you say, Flat and Scruggs made it very popular, and the song's called Hard Travelling, and it comes from an album here called Bluegrass Francais. Have you got any others of Bluegrass Connection, or is that the only one?
4: I think that's the only one I have.
3: Yeah, OK, that's quite interesting. I don't think I've seen any other albums of them. I must check when I go home, because I thought this was actually quite a nice track. OK, so here we go then. This is Bluegrass Connection from France.

0: Oh, nice little bit of French language bluegrass. They are actually French origin, aren't they? The band was put together in Paris.
1: Oh, yes, definitely. 1975.
0: Yeah. Okay, they're very good. Now, we were having a bit of a laugh off mic because earlier on we said, listen out for the Lester Flatt guitar run. It'll be in there somewhere. And, of course, it didn't actually happen in the Flatt and Scruggs track, but it did happen at the beginning of that one.
1: Well picked up.
0: Oh, nice one. Good. Okay. We just did that for a bit of fun. But actually, no truth in the rumour that we thought it was going to be in the Flatt and Scruggs.
1: Oops.
0: Always a lesson I've learned. You make an assumption because he does it everywhere else. He must have done it in that one, and he didn't. All right. Okay. Let's move this. He's radio, folks. We're moving on now, and another one, or in fact, two of the master names. Don Reno and Arthur Guitar Boogie Smith. Tell us about that.
1: Well, long before dueling banjos was made popular through the film Deliverance, of course, starring Burt Reynolds, Don Reno and Arthur Guitar Boogie Smith did a version called Feuding Banjos. And, of course, it's become a cult classic since, really.
0: Yeah, absolutely. And that's the one we're going to play. And it might be worth just mentioning this three CD set because we've taken a few of the tracks from this evening's section on bluegrass. We've taken from this particular set that's been released, and it is called Totally Essential Bluegrass. Mm. And I really can recommend it to you. Three CDs in the set, 20 tracks on each one, and so many of the great names here, the Stanley Brothers, Flatt and Scruggs, Bill Monroe, Don Reno and Red Smiley, the Delmore Brothers, Gid Tanner and his Skillet Lickers. There's a whole load of them on here, aren't there, Chris? And it's very reasonably priced, too.
1: Yeah, it is.
0: Yeah, good. I'm just looking to see what the label is, and it doesn't appear.
1: Just Big Three, I think
0: is
1: it's called.
0: Is it just called Big Three? Mm. Yeah, so the number is a BT number. It's number BT3011. And I think Chris is absolutely right. There is a label that calls itself Big Three. They don't actually say it on the CD, which is rather strange. Okay, so here we go then with Don Reno and Arthur Guitar Boogie Smith and Feuding Banjos. And I think you're going to recognise it, as Chris said, from the Deliverance soundtrack.

0: Wow. That was good. And that now, you were saying to me, that is actually two banjos.
1: Yes. Yeah. Don Reno's playing the five-string

0: Scruggs style. But he had his own style as well, Don Reno. And Arthur Guitar Boogie Smith, he was playing tenor banjo.
1: Right, and of course that surprises me even more because I know Arthur Guitar Boogie Smith as a guitarist.
0: Mm. Yeah.
1: Because the Guitar Boogie was the massive hit that he had. But a very, very talented man.
0: Mm.
1: Yeah, excellent. All right, now we've got, we're going abroad yet again, this time to a very unlikely source, I would have thought. Although bluegrass is very popular in Japan, isn't it?
0: Oh, yeah, a lot of the main bluegrass bands have done a tour over in Japan. There's several live albums that have come out of there, you know. For example, The Country Gentleman, Jim and Jesse McReynolds. It's surprising, really, that Japan should be such a fan of American bluegrass music.
1: I suppose a lot of it comes from the influence of the American servicemen that were based over there. But what we've actually got coming up next is a bluegrass band who are actually Japanese, yes?
0: Yeah, and they're going to be singing in Japanese.
1: Oh, right, OK.
0: Because we've had the French, so we might as well have the Japanese.
1: Yeah, we've got the French, let's do it. So the band is called Bluegrass 45, and the number we're going to listen to is Kiso, and it's a very Japanese-sounding tune, but played very much in a bluegrass style. And that's coming up in just a few moments.

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The show has a Facebook page too, just called Paul Hazel's World of Country, where I post information about forthcoming shows and other news. And we have a private Facebook group recently set up where listeners can chat and exchange views between or during the shows. That group is called Friends of Paul Hazel's World of Country. 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And don't forget that email address, paulhazelsworldofcountry@gmail.com.

0: It was very cleverly played, wasn't it? Yeah. But I rather like that. It was getting quite catchy.
1: It's definitely Japanese.
0: Yeah. I haven't got a clue what they were singing, though, have you?
1: We were just hoping that they weren't using expletives.
0: Yeah, that's right. Although I'm not sure, unless we've got Japanese listeners, they probably wouldn't know anyway. anyway, we keep our fingers crossed. That was Bluegrass 45, but we're coming right back to a real bluegrass classic now, and this is one of the great names of the bluegrass fraternity, the Osborne Brothers. Now, tell us about them.
1: Well, Bobby and Sonny Osborne, the Osborne Brothers. Sonny Osborne was only 14 when he played banjo for Bill Monroe's bluegrass band. With the Osborne Brothers, of course, they became quite a big name in the 60s through Decca Records. And I suppose one of their trademark songs is what you're going to hear now. It's called Ruby, Are You Mad at Your Man?
0: Yeah, just before we play that, you mentioned that, was it Sonny Osborne that was playing banjo with Bill Monroe at 14 years
1: old? Yeah.
0: And Bill Monroe is renowned for being one of the strictest of the band leaders, wasn't he? I mean, you had to be first class when you were out.
1: Yeah, he was still learning his craft, but he must have been good at that age for him to be allowed to be playing with him.
0: You think of the discipline that's needed to be able to be at that standard. Mm. And it's amazing. OK, so Ruby, Are You Mad at Your Man? You're going to hear some great singing and some great playing too. This is the Osborne Brothers.

0: Oh, that's a classic, isn't it?
1: Yeah.
0: It a lot of echo on that one.
1: Lovely track. I think that was what was happening in those days, you know, where they were trying to appeal to the pop market.
0: Back in the 1950s, I suppose.
1: And the 60s.
0: Yeah. And you were saying that Sonny Osborne has

0: actually retired.
1: Yeah, but his brother Bobby still goes out and does the festivals.
0: He was the mandolinist.
1: He was the mandolin player.
0: Yeah, yeah. Okay, now the next track's got a bit of a mystery attached to it, hasn't it? We've got Grandfather Clock coming up by Homer and the Barnstormers.
1: Yeah, it's been a bit of a mystery all these years. People have tried to get to the bottom of it, but I don't believe they still have. The banjo playing could have been played by Sonny Osborne, who you just heard, but there was another guy named Curtis McPeak that came into the possibilities, but we seem to think that it's
0: Buck Trent,
1: or Charles Buck Trent, who used to go out with Roy Clark. And, of course, Buck Trent also was one of the wagon masters in Porter Wagoner's show, the TV show in the 60s.
0: Oh, right, one of his backing band. Mm. I really first knew Buck Trent when he came to sort of great popularity with those Roy Clark recordings
1: right.
0: he made, yeah.
1: And he also played electric banjo, which was a bit new at the time.
0: Right, okay. So what's your theory then, Chris? You know these banjo
1: players. Well, I would probably have to go with Buck Trent.
0: Right.
1: And he probably wouldn't admit it if you asked him.
0: No, nobody actually knows, because the album came out on a budget label, and it just didn't have any names or details on it other than Homer and the Barnstormers. So a little bit of a mystery to this one. So all you fans of picking who know your banjo players, you have a listen, and your guess is as good as ours, I guess. So anyway, here's Homer and the Barnstormers.

0: Oh, something of a folk favourite that's been recorded by country artists and people in just about every form of music, isn't
1: oh,
0: it?
1: Oh, yeah, it's a bluegrass standard.
0: The Grandfather's Clock. And that was Homer and the Barnstormers. So if you've got any theories as to who the banjo player was, just come up on the chat room.
2: Now, in the meantime, I see we've got the Southern Ramblers coming up, Chris. I seem to recall them from my early days of collecting. And I know, although I never had the pleasure of meeting them in the clubs, I know they used to do the clubs a lot back in the, I suppose it would have been the 1970s.
1: Yeah, I remember one of the first records I ever bought was by the Southern Ramblers on the old Phillips label. And we haven't had a British band on this show, so I thought it was fitting that we should put this one in. And the track I've chosen is a pop song of the 60s called Picture of You, which you might remember Joe Brown recorded.
0: Joe Brown, yeah.
1: And Joe Brown actually does put bluegrass in his set now, because apart from rock and roll, he's got his fingers in all pies. He likes country music and all other stuff as well. You know, his skiffle he's very fond of. And Picture of You is one of my favourite all-time pop songs, so I was glad to see that was on this album.
0: All right. Now, I wonder if he's heard this version.
1: It'd be interesting, because yeah, if he hasn't, with a bit of luck, he might do now.
0: Yeah, I wonder whether it might have been this that inspired him to start looking at bluegrass.
1: Well, you never know.
0: You never know. If I ever get the chance to talk to him, I'll ask him. I'll tell you what, Frank Ifield's a big friend of this show, and Frank is also a friend of Joe Brown. I must ask him to make contact and see if he can find out.

0: Oh, yes, the Southern Ramblers there with a picture of you. And I enjoyed that. It's, they didn't do it in a driving sort of way. It was very laid back and casual, wasn't it?
1: Mm. Although Picture of You was actually a country and western song, but a lot of people didn't realise that. And another note of interest might be that Pete Oakman, who co-wrote it, still goes out with the Swinging Blue Jeans, which is a Merseybeat group of the 60s, if anyone remembers.
0: Very, very popular here in the UK.
1: Last time I actually saw them, they actually put that one in, so...
0: Oh, really, did they?
1: So yeah. I'm getting a bit of variety with Picture of You lately.
0: Yeah, absolutely. Right.
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0: Hi, this is Paul Hazel, and I just want to remind you that you're listening to a vintage edition of the show this week. This one was recorded in October of 2017. Now, back to the original show. As we are coming to our last couple of tracks in our Bluegrass special with collector Chris Porter. And okay, now a real classic coming up now. Now, everybody that talks about bluegrass music and fiddle music in particular will always talk about the Orange Blossom Special. But this is a recording with a difference, isn't it? Because it goes way back.
1: Yeah, this goes back to the 30s, when bluegrass wasn't bluegrass, but if you put a 5-string banjo on there, it instantly...

0: really would become bluegrass, and it's just as good as any version I've ever heard.
1: Yes, and I'm just looking at the background to this song, and we're going to play it by the Rouse Brothers, which is a very early recording of the song. And I'm just looking here, looking at the liner notes of the CD that I've got in my hand. It says Gordon and Irwin Rouse and their brother Earl in the early days were rural.

0: Well, you're certainly going to hear some wonderful fiddle playing, but this is a real vintage track, this one. So the Rouse Brothers and Orange Blossom Special.
1: Boy!
2: Our corn, peanuts, and sugar. Yes, Bob Riley on his train. First train going south.

0: Gordon.
1: Me too.
0: Hey, Gordon.
1: Uh-huh.
0: What's the name of this train?
1: John Blossom Smith.
0: That right.
1: Uh-huh.
0: Where you off to, boy?
1: I think I'll get off down about Jacksonville, Florida. Where you going?
0: Miami, Florida, boy. Miami, Florida.
1: Miami, Florida.
0: See, you're going to Jacksonville.
1: Uh-huh.
0: See if I get off of Miami down there at the seaboard line.
2: Oh, that was lovely.
3: That was wonderful.
2: Oh, I really enjoyed that. What was he doing that little bit in the middle there where he's sort of plunking it?
3: Yeah, I think he taps it at the same time. Taps the fiddle.
2: Oh, wonderful. I mean, yeah, the coordination needed to do that is it's quite incredible. Well, Chris, time is catching up with us, and I really must thank you for a superb selection of tracks. Mm. I think anybody that's been listening to both these two bluegrass specials that we've done, I don't see how anybody can fail to be surprised at the wonderful variety that you found for us.
3: Yeah, I tried to put something in for everybody.
2: Yeah, well, it's, I much appreciate all the hard work you've put in, and I'd like to thank you for your time and all the work that you've done. Let us know what you think. I'll pass your comments on to Chris after he's left the studio, and we'll stay in touch, and maybe, you never know, maybe we'll do this again. Although I know it's a long journey for you, but it's worth it for us. That can listen. But you may have travelled a couple of hundred miles in order to get here, but your choice of music has gone all over the world, because we've got listeners in Australia, New Zealand, Canada, USA, all over the place. So thanks again for your time, Chris, and we've got one more track to go, and I know that you've chosen a real good one to go out on. So tell us what you've chosen.
3: Well, I've chosen a track by Jim and Jesse McReynolds. Unfortunately, Jim is no longer with us, but again, like the Osbournes, Jesse McReynolds still goes out and does his thing with his mandolin. And he's got a unique style, what they call the cross-picking style. Very, very, very complex, and some people imitate it.
2: This is on banjo, yeah?
3: On mandolin.
2: Oh, mandolin, yeah.
3: Yeah, Jim played the guitar, and Jesse

0: Reynolds played the mandolin, and they did have various banjo players in their lineup over the years. But I thought it might be fitting, because we've had a lot of train songs, that we'd go out on a plane song. And this was about a commercial route from New York to California, and it really goes along at a fair old speed.
1: All right, so some wonderful bluegrass to end our bluegrass special, but stay tuned with us, because World of Country continues. But this is the last track in our bluegrass special for this evening. Once again, Chris, thanks very much. Have a good journey home. And here we go with Jim and Jesse McReynolds and Airmail Special.

0: while all the other stations play the same old songs over and over again.
1: We are always playing something different.
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2: Paul Hazell's World of Country.

yes. That was the sound of two of the hottest names in modern-day country music, Eddie Montgomery and Troy Gentry, jointly known as Montgomery Gentry. And unfortunately, and very sadly, Troy Lee Gentry passed away on September the 8th, 2017, in Medford, New Jersey, at the age of 50. Following a helicopter crash. So a very untimely, very early passing for Troy Gentry. He was born on April the 5th, 1967, in Lexington, Kentucky, and was a graduate of Lexington Community College. He attended the University of Kentucky. Gentry was best known as a member of the award-winning country duo Montgomery Gentry that we just heard, along with his longtime friend Eddie Montgomery. The pair began performing together in their home state of Kentucky and released their debut album Tattoos and Scars in 1999. The duo, whose trademark sound combines southern rock and country, scored a string of number one hits, including If You Ever Stop Loving Me, Something to Be Proud Of, Lucky Man, Back When I Knew It All, and Roll With Me. They achieved platinum certification on three of their albums and gold certification on three others. So that's not bad going, is it? You know, I know a lot of people often say, and a lot of my listeners often say, they prefer the traditional country. And that's why I chose the track I did there, because that's much more traditional than a lot of the music that Montgomery Gentry played. But there's no denying the fact that they sold CDs and they were very popular. Now, these albums produced more than 20 chart singles for the duo on the Billboard Hot Country Songs charts, including the number one hits, If You Ever Stop Loving Me, Something to Be Proud Of, Lucky Man, Back When I Knew It All, and Roll With Me. 10 more of their songs reached the top 10 on the country charts, including the number three hit, Gone, the most played country song by a duo in 2005. Tattoos and Scars, My Town and Do Your Thing are all certified platinum albums in the Recording Industry Association of America. In 1999, they were awarded Favorite New Artist of Country Music at the American Music Awards. Both the Academy of Country Music and Country Music Association named them Duo of the Year in 2000, an award for which they've been nominated by both associations in every year since. In 2009, they were inducted into the Grand Ole Opry. Now, in 2009, they became members of the Opry, which was Gentry's proudest professional achievement. The band was planning to release an album of new music in 2018 to mark their 20th anniversary as a duo. Now, how far they got with that, I don't know. It'll be interesting to see if there's anything in the can still to come out. A generous man, Troy Gentry supported numerous charitable organisations, including the Make-A-Wish Foundation and T.J. Martell Foundation, as well as military-related charities such as the USO. He was an active supporter of breast cancer awareness and research. Montgomery Gentry was honoured with the Academy of Country Music's Humanitarian Award in 2009. So although his life has been cut very sadly short, and nothing can take away from the sadness and the inopportune nature of that, we can look back and say that there is a wonderful range of recordings that they've made, and they achieved a lot and helped a lot of people in their time. Now, the information for this tribute has been drawn partly from Wikipedia, but also from the Montgomery Gentry website. And I'd like to play one more song by them. This is one that I rather like of theirs, and it's got a much more traditional feel. It's just called I've Loved a Lot More Than I've Hurt.

Montgomery Gentry there, Eddie Montgomery and Troy Gentry. And Troy Gentry sadly passed away recently, and that's why we were doing that tribute to him. Okay, now let's just catch up with where we're at this evening, because we're getting into our last little section, and I promised I would give you some information about that song that was sung and yodeled in a foreign language earlier on. And the artist was actually a gent by the name of Juana Dominguez, which may give you some hint as to where it was from. It was actually sung in Spanish. So anybody that got that right, well done to you. And the song was the old Patsy Montana hit, I Want to Be a Cowboy Sweetheart. So Juana Dominguez is the artist, and I Want to Be a Cowgirl Sweetheart. Of course, Patsy Montana sang is I Want to Be a Cowboy Sweetheart. He sings it as I Want to Be a Cowgirl Sweetheart. Now, for the last few minutes that we've got this evening, I'm going to do something that you were asking me to do quite recently. I thought it was a good idea, so I did a little bit of digging, and we'll see what fun we have with this one, and if you like it, maybe we'll do it again sometime in the future. The request that I'd had was to play some tracks from Western music, or from Western films and TV shows, and I thought, well, let's play a few and see if you can remember who sang the original songs and what films they were from. Now that's going to get you thinking, isn't it? And I'm going to play a few in a row so that we can make the most of our time, and then at the end of it I'll tell you what we've done. If we have time, we'll do a few more. So we're going to kick off with this one. So remember the two questions: who sang the original song and what film was it sung in?

And there you have snippets of three songs that were famous from Western films, but by different artists. The ones you've just heard, first of all, was Wandering Star. That was being whistled by Ronnie Ronald. That was originally done by Lee Marvin in the film Paint Your Wagon. Secondly, we had Roy Rogers singing There's a Cloud in My Valley of Sunshine, and he sang the song in the film Son of Paleface, in which he co-starred with Bob Hope. And finally, we had South Africa's Charles Jacoby singing My Rifle, My Pony and Me, and that was originally in the film Rio Bravo, where it was sung by Dean Martin and Ricky Nelson.

Well, time has now caught up with us, so I'm going to have to say my farewells. I hope you've enjoyed the show as much as I've enjoyed putting it together and presenting it for you. And I'd like to thank Chris Porter for his part and all the hard work he did in putting together the Bluegrass Special. I hope you'll join me again next week for another 3 hours of that wonderfully diverse world of country music. But for now, I'm going to leave you in the capable hands of another song from the films, and this time it's going to be The Sons of the Pioneers with the immortal Tumbling Tumbleweeds, written by Bob Nolan of The Sons of the Pioneers, but originally sung in the film of the same name by Gene Autry. For now, though, it's good night, good morning, good afternoon, good evening, whatever it may happen to be in your part of the world, and I look forward to being back with you again next week. Until then, I'll bid you bye-bye, and here's The Sons of the Pioneers.